0: Looking at another conflict, and Russia launched a massive strike on Kyiv, firing nearly 500 drones and more than 70 missiles at the Ukrainian capital, killing at least 21 people and injuring dozens more. The assault came days after Ukraine targeted Moscow with 61 drones, hitting what Ukrainian President Volodymyr Zelensky said was a satellite communications center used to coordinate Russian military operations. Dasha Chernyshova reports from Moscow.
1: The Russian officials insist that this is the retaliation against Ukrainian military for their actions that Moscow labels as terrorism on the Russian territory. The Kremlin also saying that Russia is going to continue to step up pressure on Ukraine because they are seeing the increased Ukrainian attacks on the Russian territory.
0: And the United States Supreme Court struck down U.S. President Donald Trump's executive order seeking to end birthright citizenship, the right of automatic citizenship to virtually all children born on American soil. Kate Fisher reports from Washington.
2: This was kind of Donald Trump's signature policy. It's something he's campaigned on throughout his political career. And he made this executive order on the first day of his second term in office. Now we are at the final decision by the Supreme Court, and they have rejected his challenge to the right to immediate citizenship to babies born here on American soil by 6 justices to 3.
0: From bureaus worldwide, this is FSN.
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1: From Feature Story News in Washington, I'm Jagruti Dave with a week in review. And this week, Qatar's foreign ministry declared positive progress in indirect talks between the United States and Iran in Doha, with mediators shuttling between the two delegations on issues tied to a memorandum of understanding. US President Donald Trump said denuclearization is moving along well, but Iran's deputy foreign minister said formal negotiations had not yet begun and working groups were still being set up. Mitch McCann reports from New York.
2: I think what we have to remember here is that this is nothing new, and it's become a common practice for both nations not just to disagree on discussion points, but to disagree on the fact that they have even talked about these things. So we've seen that in the last couple of months as negotiations have been going back and forth. At the moment, it seems the key points of discussion are around the Strait of Hormuz and Iran's desire to enforce tolling, as well as financial arrangements, for example, the rollback of sanctions and money that's been withheld from the Iranian government, and also the ceasefire in Lebanon is another key point of discussion.
1: Looking at another conflict, and Russia launched a massive strike on Kyiv, firing nearly 500 drones and more than 70 missiles at the Ukrainian capital, killing at least 21 people and injuring dozens more. The assault came days after Ukraine targeted Moscow with 61 drones, hitting what Ukrainian President Volodymyr Zelensky said was a satellite communications center used to coordinate Russian military operations. Dasha Chernyshova reports from Moscow.
3: The Russian officials insist that this is the retaliation against Ukrainian military for their actions that Moscow labels as terrorism on the Russian territory. The Kremlin also saying that Russia is going to continue to step up pressure on Ukraine because they are seeing the increased Ukrainian attacks on the Russian territory.
1: And the United States Supreme Court struck down U.S. President Donald Trump's executive order seeking to end birthright citizenship, the right of automatic citizenship to virtually all children born on American soil. Kate Fisher reports from Washington.
4: This was kind of Donald Trump's signature policy. It's something he's campaigned on throughout his political career. And he made this executive order on the first day of his second term in office. Now we are at the final decision by the Supreme Court, and they have rejected his challenge to the right to immediate citizenship to babies born here on American soil by 6-3.
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2: I never forget where I come from. It's good to stay rooted, and I drive past phone boxes where I've been left for dead, and I think about that, and I think I'm still here. And then when I think of the influence that I've got in prisons through the storytelling and through my narrative, only God could do that.
3: We've had some really, really harrowing stories of parents just emailing us a few times now saying that unfortunately their children have passed away, but icing pot was one of the best things that they did, and they've got pictures and memories of their children, and you know, those songs are utterly precious to them.
4: It was Carl's inspiration. You know, as we were writing the script, I could call him up and say, hey, when you were getting interrogated by the Gestapo, you know, how did that work? And he would give these just incredible details about what it was like. This was a first-hand source. He was there. It was just, you know, what an incredible gift to have that as a source to develop this film.
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1: From Feature Story News in Washington, I'm Jagruti Dave with a week in review. And this week, Qatar's foreign ministry declared positive progress in indirect talks between the United States and Iran in Doha, with mediators shuttling between the two delegations on issues tied to a memorandum of understanding. US President Donald Trump said denuclearization is moving along well, but Iran's deputy foreign minister said formal negotiations had not yet begun and working groups were still being set up. Mitch McCann reports from New York.
2: I think what we have to remember here is that this is nothing new, and it's become a common practice for both nations not just to disagree on discussion points, but to disagree on the fact that they have even talked about these things. So we've seen that in the last couple of months as negotiations have been going back and forth. At the moment, it seems the key points of discussion are around the Strait of Hormuz and Iran's desire to enforce tolling, as well as financial arrangements, for example, the rollback of sanctions and money that's been withheld from the Iranian government. And also the ceasefire in Lebanon is another key point of discussion.
1: Looking at another conflict, and Russia launched a massive strike on Kyiv, firing nearly 500 drones and more than 70 missiles at the Ukrainian capital, killing at least 21 people and injuring dozens more. The assault came days after Ukraine targeted Moscow with 61 drones, hitting what Ukrainian President Volodymyr Zelensky said was a satellite communications center used to coordinate Russian military operations. Dasha Chernyshova reports from Moscow.
3: The Russian officials insist that this is the retaliation against Ukrainian military for their actions that Moscow labels as terrorism on the Russian territory. The Kremlin also saying that Russia is going to continue to step up pressure on Ukraine because they are seeing the increased Ukrainian attacks on the Russian territory.
1: And the United States Supreme Court struck down U.S. President Donald Trump's executive order seeking to end birthright citizenship, the right of automatic citizenship to virtually all children born on American soil. Kate Fisher reports from Washington.
4: This was kind of Donald Trump's signature policy. It's something he's campaigned on throughout his political career. And he made this executive order on the first day of his second term in office. Now we are at the final decision by the Supreme Court, and they have rejected his challenge to the right to immediate citizenship to babies born here on American soil by 6 justices to 3.
1: From bureaus worldwide, this is FSN.
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0: Yeah, it is actually 1 till 3pm now on Sundays. We are nicely sandwiched between Leading the Way with Dr. Michael Youssef and Family Focus with the dynamic duo of Andy B and Jojo.
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1: Dearly beloved, we are gathered here today to get through this thing called life. Electric word life, it means forever, and that's a mighty long time. But I'm here to tell you, there's something else. The afterworld. A world of never-ending happiness. You can always see the sun. 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
1: From Feature Story News in Washington, I'm Jagruti Dave with a week in review. And this week, Qatar's foreign ministry declared positive progress in indirect talks between the United States and Iran in Doha, with mediators shuttling between the two delegations on issues tied to a memorandum of understanding. US President Donald Trump said denuclearization is moving along well, but Iran's deputy foreign minister said formal negotiations had not yet begun and working groups were still being set up. Mitch McCann reports from New York.
2: I think what we have to remember here is that this is nothing new, and it's become a common practice for both nations not just to disagree on discussion points, but to disagree on the fact that they have even talked about these things. So we've seen that in the last couple of months as negotiations have been going back and forth. At the moment, it seems the key points of discussion are around the Strait of Hormuz and Iran's desire to enforce tolling, as well as financial arrangements, for example, the rollback of sanctions and money that's been withheld from the Iranian government. And also the ceasefire in Lebanon is another key point of discussion.
1: Looking at another conflict, and Russia launched a massive strike on Kyiv, firing nearly 500 drones and more than 70 missiles at the Ukrainian capital, killing at least 21 people and injuring dozens more. The assault came days after Ukraine targeted Moscow with 61 drones, hitting what Ukrainian President Volodymyr Zelensky said was a satellite communications center used to coordinate Russian military operations. Dasha Chernyshova reports from Moscow.
3: The Russian officials insist that this is the retaliation against Ukrainian military for their actions that Moscow labels as terrorism on the Russian territory. The Kremlin also saying that Russia is going to continue to step up pressure on Ukraine because they are seeing the increased Ukrainian attacks on the Russian territory.
1: And the United States Supreme Court struck down U.S. President Donald Trump's executive order seeking to end birthright citizenship, the right of automatic citizenship to virtually all children born on American soil. Kate Fisher reports from Washington.
4: This was kind of Donald Trump's signature policy. It's something he's campaigned on throughout his political career. And he made this executive order on the first day of his second term in office. Now we are at the final decision by the Supreme Court, and they have rejected his challenge to the right to immediate citizenship to babies born here on American soil by 6 justices to 3.
1: From bureaus worldwide, this is FSN.
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I shall never forget my journey. On the roadside, men were kneeling. Women were crying to God for mercy. God was moving in mighty revival power, and the desert was made to rejoice, and

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1: From Feature Story News in Washington, I'm Jagruti Dave with a week in review. And this week, Qatar's foreign ministry declared positive progress in indirect talks between the United States and Iran in Doha, with mediators shuttling between the two delegations on issues tied to a memorandum of understanding. US President Donald Trump said denuclearization is moving along well, but Iran's deputy foreign minister said formal negotiations had not yet begun and working groups were still being set up. Mitch McCann reports from New York.
2: I think what we have to remember here is that this is nothing new, and it's become a common practice for both nations not just to disagree on discussion points, but to disagree on the fact that they have even talked about these things. So we've seen that in the last couple of months as negotiations have been going back and forth. At the moment, it seems the key points of discussion are around the Strait of Hormuz and Iran's desire to enforce tolling, as well as financial arrangements, for example, the rollback of sanctions and money that's been withheld from the Iranian government. And also the ceasefire in Lebanon is another key point of discussion.
1: Looking at another conflict, and Russia launched a massive strike on Kyiv, firing nearly 500 drones and more than 70 missiles at the Ukrainian capital, killing at least 21 people and injuring dozens more. The assault came days after Ukraine targeted Moscow with 61 drones, hitting what Ukrainian President Volodymyr Zelensky said was a satellite communications center used to coordinate Russian military operations. Dasha Chernyshova reports from Moscow.
3: The Russian officials insist that this is the retaliation against Ukrainian military for their actions that Moscow labels as terrorism on the Russian territory. The Kremlin also saying that Russia is going to continue to step up pressure on Ukraine because they are seeing the increased Ukrainian attacks on the Russian territory.
1: And the United States Supreme Court struck down U.S. President Donald Trump's executive order seeking to end birthright citizenship, the right of automatic citizenship to virtually all children born on American soil. Kate Fisher reports from Washington.
4: This was kind of Donald Trump's signature policy. It's something he's campaigned on throughout his political career. And he made this executive order on the first day of his second term in office. Now we are at the final decision by the Supreme Court, and they have rejected his challenge to the right to immediate citizenship to babies born here on American soil by 6 justices to 3.
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1: Unfortunately, we all have to wake up at some point. 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
1: From Feature Story News in Washington, I'm Jagruti Dave with a week in review. And this week, Qatar's foreign ministry declared positive progress in indirect talks between the United States and Iran in Doha, with mediators shuttling between the two delegations on issues tied to a memorandum of understanding. US President Donald Trump said denuclearization is moving along well, but Iran's deputy foreign minister said formal negotiations had not yet begun and working groups were still being set up. Mitch McCann reports from New York.
2: I think what we have to remember here is that this is nothing new, and it's become a common practice for both nations not just to disagree on discussion points, but to disagree on the fact that they have even talked about these things. So we've seen that in the last couple of months as negotiations have been going back and forth. At the moment, it seems the key points of discussion are around the Strait of Hormuz and Iran's desire to enforce tolling, as well as financial arrangements, for example, the rollback of sanctions and money that's been withheld from the Iranian government. And also the ceasefire in Lebanon is another key point of discussion.
1: Looking at another conflict, and Russia launched a massive strike on Kyiv, firing nearly 500 drones and more than 70 missiles at the Ukrainian capital, killing at least 21 people and injuring dozens more. The assault came days after Ukraine targeted Moscow with 61 drones, hitting what Ukrainian President Volodymyr Zelensky said was a satellite communications center used to coordinate Russian military operations. Dasha Chernyshova reports from Moscow.
3: The Russian officials insist that this is the retaliation against Ukrainian military for their actions that Moscow labels as terrorism on the Russian territory. The Kremlin also saying that Russia is going to continue to step up pressure on Ukraine because they are seeing the increased Ukrainian attacks on the Russian territory.
1: And the United States Supreme Court struck down U.S. President Donald Trump's executive order seeking to end birthright citizenship, the right of automatic citizenship to virtually all children born on American soil. Kate Fisher reports from Washington.
4: This was kind of Donald Trump's signature policy. It's something he's campaigned on throughout his political career. And he made this executive order on the first day of his second term in office. Now we are at the final decision by the Supreme Court, and they have rejected his challenge to the right to immediate citizenship to babies born here on American soil by 6 justices to 3.
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2: 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The Manly Pure Men's Mag team is getting their gym on and using every ounce of strength they can muster to compress July's edition into something really rather special. It takes a lot of effort to squeeze that much awesomeness into such a fantastic package. Our spotlight focuses on a life transformed from drugs, gangs and crime to a family of a different kind. We sit down with John Kerr to find out more. We've also got your favourite columns from Matt Dick on sport, Andy Brown on technology, Lewis Jennings on cars and Barry Woodward with his messages for the madness. Paper subscriptions start from just £48 for six magazines delivered to your door. 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
1: From Feature Story News in New Delhi, I'm Neha Punia. FIFA has reversed the automatic one-match suspension of United States striker Fularin Balogun, clearing him to play in Monday's FIFA World Cup round of 16 against Belgium, a decision that has drawn fury from the Belgian Football Federation and raised questions about political interference in the sport. Multiple reports say US President Donald Trump called FIFA President Gianni Infantino on Wednesday and asked him to review the red card. Alistair D'Souza has more.
2: Many concerned how one phone call from President Trump has turned a red card into a clemency card. We can expect this decision really to face a serious credibility test. People are already asking online, you know, can we really trust the game? Can things really be fair? Also, some saying that Balogun's reprieve brings back memories of a case way back in 1962 where a Brazilian star attacker was allowed to play in that year's final only after the intervention from certain heads of state.
1: The Philippine Senate has begun Vice President Sara Duterte's impeachment trial with her political career and a planned 2028 presidential run hanging in the balance. The House of Representatives impeached the 48-year-old daughter of former President Rodrigo Duterte in May on allegations of graft, corruption, bribery, and an alleged assassination plot against one-time ally President Ferdinand Marcos. Laura Westbrook has more.
3: Thousands of police have been deployed around the Senate in the Philippine capital, Manila, to provide extra security for the impeachment trial of Vice President Sara Duterte, which could take months. Charges also relate to alleged threats to the lives of President Marcos and his wife. Based on a November 2024 press conference, Duterte later said the comments were misinterpreted. A guilty verdict by two-thirds of the divided 24-seat Senate can strip her of the vice presidency and permanently bar her from elected office. She is currently regarded as the favorite to win the next presidential poll, since incumbent leader Ferdinand Marcos Jr. cannot run again under the Constitution.
1: Indian Prime Minister Narendra Modi is on a six-day tour of three Indo-Pacific nations, beginning with Indonesia, his first bilateral visit to the country since 2018. The two sides are expected to sign a host of agreements, as Ishan Garg is explaining.
4: It's likely that New Delhi is going to push for a higher adoption of and a wider rollout of India's Unified Payments Interface, which is a technology that allows people to pay online using simple wallets and QR codes. And the idea would be to integrate Indian and Indonesian digital economies, but also export this very successful payment system that New Delhi has developed over the past few years. The other item we expect to be on the agenda is, of course, going to be trade ties, as Indonesia is one of the largest trade partners India has within the ASEAN economy.
1: From bureaus worldwide, this is FSN.
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Good morning and welcome to the Wake Up Call show here on Pure 24/7 Radio. It's me, Stephen D. Haven't done this in a little while because it's been a bit of a roller coaster of late. Life is a roller coaster after all.

That was Ronan Keating, Life is a Roller Coaster. And I introduced that song by saying that life is indeed a bit of a roller coaster ride. And that is what we have seen here at Pure 24/7 Radio. Because on Monday last week, it's a week ago today, Andy B, who is our CEO and the founder of Pure 24/7 Radio, had a stroke. And so we have had bizarre week, a roller coaster of a week with lots of strain, lots of variations to the radio schedule, to say the least. It's been a rough week, not going to lie, but we are keeping on going because that's what Andy B would do. And he is keeping on going himself. He's been chatting to various people. He's been recuperating. He's been getting the rest he needs. He's been doing really well. So keep praying for him. We really do value the power of prayer here at Pure 24/7 Radio. So do keep praying for Andy B, that he would get better, he would continue to improve, continue to rehabilitate. But this is the Wake Up Call Show. I'm Stephen D, here to help you wake up and start the day right. And to be perfectly honest, I've forgotten a lot of the features that I would normally do. As the show progresses, I will remember them, and we will jump into whatever those features are. I think one of them is a wake-up song. We'll do that soon.

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I may not have remembered what all the features are for this show because it's been well over a week since I hosted the Wake Up Call show, but I do remember that we like to play brilliant music for you here on Pure 24/7 Radio. So you've just heard Ocean Colour Scene with the Riverboat Song, and before that was Rascal Flatts' Life is a Highway. We have plenty more great tunes just like that to help you wake up this Monday morning. Mondays, they are rough. Most days of the week, most mornings, well, all mornings, they are rough. And I know this because I'm not a morning person, but Monday does have a way of being especially difficult. Now, to be perfectly honest with you, I have lost track of what day of the week it is these past 7 days. I mentioned how Andy B has had a stroke, and it really has knocked us for six here at Pure 24/7 Radio. Really has knocked us for six. So we've been trying to do all the work that he would normally do, trying to manage all the rest of it. But as I mentioned a few times, he does the work of 10 men. So it has been a real challenge completing all the jobs that he would normally do, keeping on top of everything, as well as looking after him, making sure that he fully recovers and is back on the radio as soon as possible. So I have been somewhat knocked for six and had a bit of a difficulty keeping track of what's going on. So I've forgotten what features happen on this show, but I will remember them because I know we have at least got the Wake Up Song coming up soon, around about 25 to 8. That sounds right, doesn't it?

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3: I believe with all my heart that there's a very important lesson that the Lord Jesus wants to teach every one of us. 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
3: The question is, what did Jesus mean by faith? 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

Cool Show with me, Stephen D, here to help you wake up and start the day right, as I normally do, weekdays from 7 till 10. And this morning, I'm having a hard time remembering all the features I would normally do, because it's been quite a while since I've been on this show, and it's been one roller coaster of a week, as I mentioned earlier, with Andy B having a stroke. He's our CEO, he's our founder, and it's been quite a shock to the system, quite traumatic to see him have a stroke. And we've been navigating that as a station, trying to keep the radio going. And so we have been doing exactly that. And this week, we are back up and running with the Wake Up Call show. So let's jump into the Wake Up Call song. So this is a song specifically chosen to help wake you up. And I have gone all out with Skillet, Better Than Drugs. I love this song. It is the fourth track to their 2006 album Comatose, which their 20th anniversary of is coming up very, very soon. So this is really, really cool. Skillet, Better Than Drugs. And it's a song which I once saw a video for, really emotional. This guy had obviously been addicted to drugs in his life, and he was talking to the lead singer off stage about how powerful this song and how influential it was in his journey to recovery. And so Skillet, John Cooper, and Seth, who's the guitarist, they said, right, we'll play a bit of the song for you, which they don't normally do. They haven't done this on a concert for many, many years. So they did it, and it was a real tearjerker of a moment. So it's a really powerful song, especially for this particular chap who had battled with drugs. So it's called Better Than Drugs, and this is the song by Skillet, our wake-up song of the morning.

I love that song, Skillet, Better Than Drugs. And it's one of their, I suppose, more underrated songs. It's not one of their greatest hits or most popular tracks, but it is, in my opinion, an exceptional song. I would use the word underrated. Now, we've got more brilliant music where that came from, including a brilliant song from Sheryl Crow, Leanne Rimes. We've got Coming Your Way as well as Lighthouse Family, all before 8 o'clock. And after 8 o'clock, we will be jumping into our challenge of the week. Now, normally, I would do this sometime after about 7:15. But as I said at the start, it's been a roller coaster of a week, and I keep forgetting what it is I would be doing normally on this show. So I will be jumping into the challenge of the week after 8 o'clock. And between then and now, some more brilliant music.

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don't do a very good job of keeping track of the lunar cycle, but it just occurred to me as I was listening to that song, I haven't seen the moon in ages, which would presumably mean we're near the beginning of the lunar cycle when you can't see it. Or is that the end? I can't remember. Anyway, as I say, I don't keep very good track of the lunar cycle, but I haven't seen the moon for a while. That was Can't Fight the Moonlight by Leanne Rimes. Before that, you heard Sheryl Crow, Every Day is a Winding Road. We've got just two more songs left to go of this, the first hour of the morning's Wake Up Cool show. It's I, Stephen D, help you wake up.

Lighthouse Family with Happy. We now have one song to take us up to the hourly news, after which I'll be looking at the challenge of the week, which granted I normally do around about 7:15, but it's just been such a crazy week. I forgot to do it as early as that. So I'll be doing it in the second hour of the show, and maybe this will work. Maybe this will be the new time for that feature, but we'll jump into a challenge of the week in the next hour of the show to take us up to the hourly news. Here's the Ting Tings.

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1: From Feature Story News in New Delhi, I'm Neha Punia. FIFA has reversed the automatic one-match suspension of United States striker Folarin Balogun, clearing him to play in Monday's FIFA World Cup round of 16 against Belgium, a decision that has drawn fury from the Belgian Football Federation and raised questions about political interference in the sport. Multiple reports say US President Donald Trump called FIFA President Gianni Infantino on Wednesday and asked him to review the red card. Alistair D'Souza has more.
2: Many concerned how one phone call from President Trump has turned a red card into a clemency card. We can expect this decision really to face a serious credibility test. People are already asking online, you know, can we really trust the game? Can things really be fair? Also, some saying that Balogun's reprieve brings back memories of a case way back in 1962 where a Brazilian star attacker was allowed to play in that year's final only after the intervention from certain heads of state.
1: The Philippine Senate has begun Vice President Sara Duterte's impeachment trial with her political career and a planned 2028 presidential run hanging in the balance. The House of Representatives impeached the 48-year-old daughter of former President Rodrigo Duterte in May on allegations of graft, corruption, bribery, and an alleged assassination plot against one-time ally President Ferdinand Marcos. Laura Westbrook has more.
3: Thousands of police have been deployed around the Senate in the Philippine capital, Manila, to provide extra security for the impeachment trial of Vice President Sara Duterte, which could take months. Charges also relate to alleged threats to the lives of President Marcos and his wife. Based on a November 2024 press conference, Duterte later said the comments were misinterpreted. A guilty verdict by two-thirds of the divided 24-seat Senate can strip her of the vice presidency and permanently bar her from elected office. She is currently regarded as the favorite to win the next presidential poll, since incumbent leader Ferdinand Marcos Jr. cannot run again under the Constitution.
1: Indian Prime Minister Narendra Modi is on a six-day tour of three Indo-Pacific nations, beginning with Indonesia, his first bilateral visit to the country since 2018. The two sides are expected to sign a host of agreements, as Ishan Garg is explaining.
4: It's likely that New Delhi is going to push for a higher adoption of and a wider rollout of India's Unified Payments Interface, which is a technology that allows people to pay online using simple wallets and QR codes. And the idea would be to integrate Indian and Indonesian digital economies, but also export this very successful payment system that New Delhi has developed over the past few years. The other item we expect to be on the agenda is, of course, going to be trade ties, as Indonesia is one of the largest trade partners India has within the ASEAN economy.
1: From bureaus worldwide, this is FSN.
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Mercy is a song by the one and only Matthew West, bringing us into this, the second hour of this morning's Wake Up Call show. As I, Stephen D, help you to wake up and start the day right this Monday morning. No easy task, because waking up right is difficult on any day of the week, but Monday just seems to have a unique way of making it ever so more difficult. So waking up, not an easy thing, but we'll do the best we can here on the Wake Up Call show with brilliant music like what you just heard from Matthew West and like what you're about to hear from Melanie C. But I said that in this, the second hour of the show, I will be jumping into a challenge of the week. And now I realize I'd normally do this around about 7:15, but basically with Andy B, the CEO of the station, having a stroke last Monday, I've been a bit thrown, a bit taken for granted, knocked for six. And so I have been trying to figure out what exactly is I do on this show normally, because I haven't done this since the 25th actually of June. It's been ages. So trying to remember what it is I do, and I completely forgot, to be honest. So we're going to jump into our challenge of the week, and this is the second hour of the show after this song from Melanie C.

Right, Len, let's jump into the challenge of the week. So, yesterday I covered the Just a Thought radio show, which is from 7 till 9 here on Pure 24/7 Radio, of course. And it's usually hosted by Andy B, but since he had a stroke, I have been covering that show for him. So I covered that yesterday. And as part of that show, I tried to leave you with a thought in the second hour of the show. And that thought was all about the life-saving value of banter, just bantering away with people about nothing particularly important, nothing critical, nothing even remotely significant, just bantering away for a bit of humor maybe thrown in there, but nothing in particularly hilarious either, just the life-saving value of banter. So in visiting Andy B in the hospital, I have traveled around the hospital, got quite familiar and quite comfortable traveling around the hospital. And there are a couple of things that are very noteworthy that cause a lot of banter. One of those is the lifts, a lot of queuing for the lifts, lots of going up and down the stairs because the lifts are still not working, all that sort of stuff. And there is loads and loads of banter around it. So that's been great. Just you go to the lift and you're just bantering with those you're waiting to go into the lift with, and then you get into the lift and there can be that awkward silence that only a lift can create, and so you have a bit of banter. I should translate for anyone listening in other parts of the world. Elevator is what I'm talking about. Lift, that contraption that goes up and down and takes you up in different flights of stairs. Well, make sure you don't have to go up flights of stairs, and that's what I'm talking about. And so in this particular hospital, there are not enough lifts, basically. There's always queues for it. And the thing is, if you're in a hospital, there's lots of ill people who can't go up and down the stairs repetitively. I'm quite healthy, so I've been doing a fair bit of the stairs. I could do that more often, actually, just to save the lift for others. But for the most part, when it's queuing, I just take the stairs. When it's quiet, might as well just grab the lift. But anyway, there's loads and loads of banter around it, and it's life-saving when you have that banter with different people. So that is my challenge of the week. Banter with people you come across about nothing particularly important. It is life-saving.

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was Gary Wright with Dream Weaver, and I always think of that song as being used in Toy Story 3. It was kind of to mark a romantic scene taking place within the film, which was kind of amusing the way they did it. And Toy Story 5 has come out recently. Andy Godfrey, our in-house movie reviewer, didn't give it the greatest of reviews. I've seen it wasn't all negative, but it wasn't all brilliant either. What disappoints me is, from what he said, there's a few things they've done differently. They've changed the format. And the thing is, if you're going to repeat a film, you want to bring out all the bits that everyone loves. And as I understand it, they haven't done that. So, I mean, I haven't seen the film. I don't know if I want to see the film, to be perfectly honest, based off what I've heard and what I think we all expect. When they keep making films like this over and over, there's like the more sequels they make, there's less of a chance you're going to enjoy it, it seems like. So, I'm reluctant to watch Toy Story 5, even though I absolutely loved watching those films growing up. I had, the Toy Story characters as toys when I was little, as I'm sure many did. So, I probably will avoid watching Toy Story 5. Well, I'm going to do it. I'm going to watch it at some point. It just has to be done. I just know I'm not going to enjoy it very much. I'm going to be really disappointed. I know I am, but I'm still going to put myself through it. Anyway, before that, I was just talking about the challenge of the week, which I introduced. Normally I do that in the first hour, but it's just been one of those weeks. So I'm in the second hour of the show doing the challenge of the week. And basically, the life-saving value of banter, chatting with people you come across. If you're waiting in a queue, why not just say something? Why not just say hi to people about you and banter about the weather, banter about the World Cup, banter about this and that. Just have a laugh even. You know, it doesn't have to be about anything important. You haven't got to go talk about politics or religion or anything complicated or relevant or important in life. Just talking about the weather, talking about the queue and how long it is and bantering about the football, that kind of thing. I think it's life-saving and really, really valuable. Just have a go at that.

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4: 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It is possible some of our presenters have too much time on their hands.

So that was Fleetwood Mac, Go Your Own Way. And I think that's a brilliant song. I heard it recently and just thought, oh, that's a good one, that. So I thought I'd play it for you this morning on the Wake Up Call show. As I, Stephen D, continue to help you wake up and start the day right on this Monday morning. No easy feats waking up on a Monday morning, but I've managed it. So, and I'm not a morning person, so you need to as well. And the best way to do that, brilliant music, which is what we are doing. In this hour, we've heard songs for the likes of Status Quo, Pink, Melanie C. We've had a bit of Matthew West as well. In the first hour, we had artists like the Sea. Let's have a take a look at this. Sheryl Crow. We heard Lighthouse Family, the Ting Tings as well, Nelly Furtado. We had Rascal Flatts, Life is a Highway, which is from the soundtrack to the film Cars as well. We had a bit of Ronan Keating. We started the song with the show rather with Roxette, Dressed for Success. That's the kind of music you get to hear. Oh, and of course, the Riverboat song by Ocean Colour Scene. There's been tons of great music. There's more where that came from as we continue to help you wake up this morning. This next one's interesting. The Levelers with The Fear.

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And as I've said a few times, that's not an easy thing on a Monday morning, but we are managing it. So I mentioned the challenge of the week, which normally I do in the first hour of the show, but I've introduced it into this in the second hour of the show. It's been a long week. What can I say? I say a long week. It's only just Monday. It started. It's like the day's barely 5 minutes long and it feels like it's a long week. What I mean to say is that last week was a long week and it's kind of rolled on into this week. But anyway, so feeling a bit tired, feeling a bit worn, but I am still here to help you wake up. And that's the most important thing. Brilliant music. It's helped me wake up, but in the very least. So we had a Skillet with Better Than Drugs. That was our wake up song of the morning. And we're doing the challenge of the week. Now, this week's challenge is off the back of visiting Andy B in the stroke ward in a hospital. So Andy B had a stroke last Monday, which has been a real shock. This has been really hard. And I mentioned this a few times throughout the show because still can't quite get over it. It's been quite hard. So he's doing really well. He's recovering from the stroke. As someone pointed out, he's quite young and also they caught it very, very quickly. So he should be absolutely fine recovering, but it's a long journey to full recovery. So do pray for that to be as quickly as happened as quickly as possible, and for him to be back out doing what he normally does, you know, typing away on the computer, driving many, many miles. Help him, pray for him to be able to do all of those things because it's really important he'll be back on his feet. But in the meantime, I have been visiting him in hospital, and in doing that, I realized there's something really valuable about just chatting to various people about nothing important. You know, there's lots of important things in life, and lots of people will say you need to open up and talk about what's going on in your life, and that is true. But sometimes it's good to talk about nothing important, you know, to just chat with people about football, or to chat about the fact the lifts have got really long queues. As I was having this bit of banter in the lift one of the days when I was visiting Andy B, and this woman had saying how she tried to walk up all the flights of stairs, and I said, yeah, I did the same thing, and we had a bit of a banter. It was a really great moment, a bit of a laugh. And then this other lady came in, this nurse with this big bit of equipment, and I thought we could just sit here in awkward silence, or I could ask her what this equipment is, and there was a bit of banter there, and it was really great. And it's that realization that, you know what, it's really valuable to talk to other people about nothing important now and then. You know, there's lots of important things we need to talk about, and that's great. It's really good for our mental health. But have you ever just chatted about nothing important? You know, talking about the weather, talking about the football, having a laugh.

actually really good for us. And so it's my recommendation, my challenge of the week, to just banter with people you come across, whether you're waiting in a queue, whether you're, I don't know, just passing by some people, or whether you're in a lift when there's that awkward silence. Bit of banter really, really goes a long way. So that's my challenge of the week. Banter away with people.

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I quite enjoyed that. Tina Turner with The Best, and that's got to be all bit of a rock feel to it, and I do love my rock music. So normally I host the rock show Monday nights, but I'm afraid I won't be able to do that this evening. From 7 till 9, it'll be pure music, brilliant music for you, but I'm afraid there won't be a rock show. We've had a few things that have had to not be this past week, and that'll continue this week, unfortunately. A few things that haven't been able to happen, but I am here on the Wake Up Call helping you to wake up, and we're able to play some rock music. We have rock songs playing all throughout the day, so that's all right. And we've got another brilliant song, a bit of a gentler one, in fact, from Lauren Daigle called Everything. This will be taking us up to the hourly news, and in the next hour of the show, we've got my favourite feature, the Wake Up Call sandwich. Three songs in a row, sandwich in the middle, a song which I especially like, and of course, I'll give you a heads up what to expect throughout the rest of the day, what's on the schedule on this Monday as we navigate some difficult times, what with Andy B having had a stroke. How do we navigate that? What's the variations on the schedule? I'll let you know before the end of the next hour of the show. But to take us up to the news, Lauren Daigle.

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1: From Feature Story News in New Delhi, I'm Neha Punia. FIFA has reversed the automatic one-match suspension of United States striker Folarin Balogun, clearing him to play in Monday's FIFA World Cup round of 16 against Belgium, a decision that has drawn fury from the Belgian Football Federation and raised questions about political interference in the sport. Multiple reports say US President Donald Trump called FIFA President Gianni Infantino on Wednesday and asked him to review the red card. Alistair D'Souza has more.
2: Many concerned how one phone call from President Trump has turned a red card into a clemency card. We can expect this decision really to face a serious credibility test. People are already asking online, you know, can you really trust the game? Can things really be fair? Also, some saying that Balogun's reprieve brings back memories of a case way back in 1962 where a Brazilian star attacker was allowed to play in that year's final only after the intervention from certain heads of state.
1: The Philippine Senate has begun Vice President Sara Duterte's impeachment trial with her political career and a planned 2028 presidential run hanging in the balance. The House of Representatives impeached the 48-year-old daughter of former President Rodrigo Duterte in May on allegations of graft, corruption, bribery and an alleged assassination plot against one-time ally President Ferdinand Marcos. Laura Westbrook has more.
3: Thousands of police have been deployed around the Senate in the Philippine capital, Manila, to provide extra security for the impeachment trial of Vice President Sara Duterte, which could take months. Charges also relate to alleged threats to the lives of President Marcos and his wife. Based on a November 2024 press conference, Duterte later said the comments were misinterpreted. A guilty verdict by two-thirds of the divided 24-seat Senate can strip her of the vice presidency and permanently bar her from elected office. She is currently regarded as the favorite to win the next presidential poll, since incumbent leader Ferdinand Marcos Jr. cannot run again under the Constitution.
1: Indian Prime Minister Narendra Modi is on a six-day tour of three Indo-Pacific nations, beginning with Indonesia, his first bilateral visit to the country since 2018. The two sides are expected to sign a host of agreements, as Ishan Garg is explaining.
4: It's likely that New Delhi is going to push for a higher adoption of and a wider rollout of India's Unified Payments Interface, which is a technology that allows people to pay online using simple wallets and QR codes. And the idea would be to integrate Indian and Indonesian digital economies, but also export this very successful payment system that New Delhi has developed over the past few years. The other item we expect to be on the agenda is, of course, going to be trade ties, as Indonesia is one of the largest trade partners India has within the ASEAN economy.
1: From Bureaus Worldwide, this is FSN.
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So we have entered the third and final hour of this morning's Wake Up Call show here only on Pure 24/7 Radio, and of course with me, Stephen D, here to help you wake up to start the day right on this Monday morning. Easier said than done, of course. And we're about to jump into my favourite feature of the show, the Wake Up Call Sandwich, where we play three songs in a row and sandwich in the middle is a song which I especially like. And usually there's kind of there's a similarity to the songs sandwiched either side. And the song I've chosen for this morning, U2, Love and Peace or Else. I would call this an underrated song. It's from their album, their 2004 album, How to Dismantle an Atomic Bomb. And I think it's just an epic song. And I've sandwiched it between two very popular hits from Natalie Imbruglia and Avril Lavigne. We've got Natalie Imbruglia, Torn, and Avril Lavigne, Complicated. And then sandwiched in the middle, a very underrated song from U2, Love and Peace or Else. Enjoy this, your Wake Up Call sandwich for today.

0: wherever, whenever. We'll be here for you.
1: So you've just heard this morning's Wake Up Call sandwich. Think of it as an all-day breakfast sandwich, but with music. And sandwich in the middle today, we had U2, Love and Peace or Else, which is, in my humble opinion, an epic song, and it's somewhat underrated. It's from their 2004 album, How to Dismantle an Atomic Bomb. We had it sandwiched between Natalie Imbruglia, Torn, and Avril Lavigne, Complicated. So we had two great, I suppose, hits. Those are hits, weren't they, really? And sandwich in the middle, an underrated song. So that was our Wake Up Call sandwich for today. We've got more brilliant music where that came from to help you continue to wake up on this Monday morning, including this, one of the happiest songs we have on the system.

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It's the Wake Up Call with me, Stephen D, here to help you wake up and start the day right. And in this, the last portion of the show, I'm going to give you a little bit of a heads up for what to expect throughout the rest of the day. You may well have heard that Andy B, our CEO and the founder of the station, as well as being one of the presenters, had a stroke Monday last week. And this has been a real shock to the system. We've had to drastically change how we've been doing the schedule last week, and we're going to continue to have to be a little bit drastic in how we do the schedule this week. So I am on the Wake Up Call from 7 till 10. Obviously, you've been listening to my voice. After me, it is Katie Mack with this morning's Pure Brunch from 10 till 12. I think we're going to hear a lot of her voice on the Pure Brunch this coming week. After her, we'd normally hear the Late Lunch Show, but I'm afraid there won't be a Late Lunch Show. There will be brilliant music, pure music 24/7. We're always playing music, but there won't be any presenter to keep you company over your lunch. From 4 till 7, however, Nathan Thomas, our Late Lunch Show presenter, is covering for Andy B on the Get Your Home Show. So Nathan Thomas is filling in for Andy B on the Get Your Home Show from 4 till 7, just like he did last week. You can look forward to some brilliant music. And Nathan Thomas bringing some of the great features that he would normally do on the Late Lunch Show. So that's the Get Your Home Show, 4 till 7. And normally that would be followed by the Rock Show, but I won't be able to do the Rock Show this evening. So you'll have pure music instead. And that will be followed by a couple of hours of pure noughties on a Monday. So that's from 9 to 11 p.m. If you enjoy specifically the decade, the era of the noughties, highly recommend tuning in from 9 till 11 p.m. So that is the schedule for today. As I say, there are a few gaps as a result of Andy B having had a stroke, but we are keeping on going. And the two, I suppose the two bigger shows, the Get Your Home Show, the Wake Up Call, they're still up and running. I'm very keen for those to stay up and running. And we've also got Pure Brunch from 10 till 12. So we are doing the best we can. I mentioned a few times how with Andy B down, it's very hard to fill his shoes because he does the work of 10 men. There's a lot of stuff that he does, not just for the radio, but for Pure Media, the magazine, as well as Pure Men's Mag. And there's also the News Hub and all that kind of stuff. So we are doing our best to fill in for him, but it has been very hard work. So, he will be back eventually.

Now, I am conscious that there was a football match sometime this morning, but I'm not really one for sports. I've never have been. I don't really watch the sports. I don't really watch football. That's why on the Endurance Show from 1 till 3, I'm normally joined by Matt Dick, who is someone interested in sports. He knows his stuff, and he brings that to us usually on the Endurance Show from 1 till 3. Now, because of what's been going on, I wasn't able to chat with him as I normally do this past Sunday, but he was able to send through a voice note, which Nathan Thomas and Peter, they played on the Family Focus show, which they were covering on behalf of Andy B and Jojo. So it's really cool how Matt Dick knows his stuff about sports, because I really, really don't. And I know that there was football going on this morning. You probably have heard the results. If you haven't, I would suggest Googling them.

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We are rapidly coming to the end of this morning's Wake Up Call show, and I hope you're feeling more awake and ready for the day. I have to be honest, I can't say that I'm more awake, but then I'm not a morning person, and it's morning, so I'm not awake. It doesn't work that way. If you're not a morning person, you're not awake in the mornings. It takes a little bit longer to get your brain going, and it doesn't matter how early you get up, you're still not going to be up and awake and, you know, firing on all cylinders, as it were, in the morning. So, I hope you're feeling more awake. I can't say that I am, but we do have some more brilliant music coming your way, and I've got an epic song to end today's show.

So we've pretty much come towards the end of this morning's Wake Up Call show. It's been my absolute pleasure helping you to wake up this morning. Do remember Andy B in your thoughts and prayers as he is in hospital recovering from a stroke from last week. Do pray that he will recover as quickly as possible and pray for the rest of the team here at Pure 24/7 Radio as we try to manage without him. Up next, it is Katie Mack with this morning's Pure Brunch. I mentioned earlier how I don't really follow the sports and I know there was a football game this morning. Maybe she'll talk about that coming up in the next show. Maybe she'll give you the results for that. But that's it from me. I'll be back tomorrow, same time, same place. That is the plan at least. And we have Mr. Blue Sky, Electric Light Orchestra, or ELO as they're known for being. This is a brilliant song, epic song to end today's show. Thank you so much for joining me. I'll be back tomorrow.

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1: From Feature Story News in New Delhi, I'm Neha Punia. FIFA has reversed the automatic one-match suspension of United States striker Folarin Balogun, clearing him to play in Monday's FIFA World Cup round of 16 against Belgium, a decision that has drawn fury from the Belgian Football Federation and raised questions about political interference in the sport. Multiple reports say US President Donald Trump called FIFA President Gianni Infantino on Wednesday and asked him to review the red card. Alistair D'Souza has more.
2: Many concerned how one phone call from President Trump has turned a red card into a clemency card. We can expect this decision really to face a serious credibility test. People are already asking online, you know, can we really trust the game? Can things really be fair? Also, some saying that Balogun's reprieve brings back memories of a case way back in 1962 where a Brazilian star attacker was allowed to play in that year's final only after the intervention from certain heads of state.
1: The Philippine Senate has begun Vice President Sara Duterte's impeachment trial with her political career and a planned 2028 presidential run hanging in the balance. The House of Representatives impeached the 48-year-old daughter of former President Rodrigo Duterte in May on allegations of graft, corruption, bribery and an alleged assassination plot against one-time ally President Ferdinand Marcos. Laura Westbrook has more.
3: Thousands of police have been deployed around the Senate in the Philippine capital, Manila, to provide extra security for the impeachment trial of Vice President Sara Duterte, which could take months. Charges also relate to alleged threats to the lives of President Marcos and his wife. Based on a November 2024 press conference, Duterte later said the comments were misinterpreted. A guilty verdict by two-thirds of the divided 24-seat Senate can strip her of the vice presidency and permanently bar her from elected office. She is currently regarded as the favorite to win the next presidential poll, since incumbent leader Ferdinand Marcos Jr. cannot run again under the Constitution.
1: Indian Prime Minister Narendra Modi is on a six-day tour of three Indo-Pacific nations, beginning with Indonesia, his first bilateral visit to the country since 2018. The two sides are expected to sign a host of agreements, as Ishan Garg is explaining.
4: It's likely that New Delhi is going to push for a higher adoption of and a wider rollout of India's Unified Payments Interface, which is a technology that allows people to pay online using simple wallets and QR codes. And the idea would be to integrate Indian and Indonesian digital economies, but also export this very successful payment system that New Delhi has developed over the past few years. The other item we expect to be on the agenda is, of course, going to be trade ties, as Indonesia is one of the largest trade partners India has within the ASEAN economy.
1: From Bureaus Worldwide, this is FSN.
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6: Good morning and welcome to Pure Brunch Monday with me, Katie Mack. Oh, if I sound a little tired today, I was up until, well, gone 3 o'clock this morning watching the football. Didn't wait for the whole match. I fully couldn't. At 2-0, I kind of thought, come on, guys, we've got this right. Woke up this morning to a 3-2 win. So I've got another half of the match to watch when I've got 5 minutes. But it was spectacular. So, a little tired today. However, you are in for a great show. I'm actually going to be with you three times this week. I've got Pure Brunch Monday, Tuesday and Thursday as I'm covering for the wonderful Jojo. And so I just have got three great shows for you coming up over the next few days. But today we're going to be focusing on competition. I figured it was only fair considering the World Cup is on. Now, you may not be all football fans. You may not be interested in sport. And so because of that, I'm not going to focus on the football. Focus a little bit on netball. Well, certainly my journey with competition and netball. But we are just really going to hopefully be reflecting today on what is it that makes us so competitive? How does that work for us? And maybe just giving us an opportunity to think about, hey, what does competition look like? Why do we do competition the way that we do? Well, this morning I starting as I start all of my shows with artist, beginning and the end, and with the same artist. And I couldn't have missed an opportunity today. It would have been wrong of me to not give us an opportunity to say goodbye to all of those wonderful teams who are no longer in the World Cup. They've worked hard, they've trained hard, but yeah, it wasn't for them this time. So we're starting off with Queen with Sorry Guys, Another One Bites the Dust.

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1: So as I promised, I am not going to focus the entire show on the football yesterday. Well, I say yesterday, early this morning, because that would be unreasonable and not everybody's a football fan. And though I absolutely adore sports and it drives my family a little bit crazy that I would sit and watch snooker, I would watch the golf, hockey, swimming, athletic. I really do just love sports. I just love it. I love watching people just push themselves. I understand that everybody's into sports, so I'm not going to spend the whole day talking about the football. You'll be pleased to know, as I said, Queen, I think, spoke for all of it. However, I do want to talk a little bit about competition. Now, it's really interesting, isn't it? So on this Monday morning, I think it's important that we talk about that burning desire to win. I don't know about you, but whether it's a board game, love playing board games with my husband, like absolutely adore it. We're big board gamers, go to conventions, a little bit nerdy. We all want to win, right? Whether it's beating the person off the next red light, whether it's, I don't know, it might be that it's a personal thing. So for me, I like to do things faster than I did it last time. We all want to come out on top. And so what I'm wondering is, and what you can reflect on as we'll listen to the next few songs, is what is the most trivial thing you've ever gotten obsessively competitive about? What's the most trivial thing you've ever got aggressively competitive about? You don't need to phone, it's just for fun. If you want to hit us on WhatsApp, you can. But as I often say, I can't always access it from where I am because I'm remote. I'm not in the studio with the rest of the guys. But yeah, what is the most trivial thing you've got aggressively competitive about? After this, after the next set of music, I'll share with you what that was for me recently.

0: 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It's like we know what's going on.
1: Anybody else kind of giggle to themselves when they realise the songs we just played were We Don't Get What We Deserve by the Worldwide Message Tribe and then Mighty Wings but from Cheap Trick, which Mighty Wings obviously coming from the movie Top Gun, which was all about competition. It was it shouldn't have been, but a lot of it was about competition. But that's what we're talking about today. We're talking about competition, competitiveness. I'll probably move on to comparison a little bit as well, because that's what that's quite often where that comes from. But yeah, we're talking about competition. And actually, what is it that I suppose makes us competitive? It's I literally asked Google, because I honestly don't know, about why we are wired to be competitive. And it just literally said, it's just human history. It's not about bragging rights. You know, back in the day, it's maybe about staying alive. But even from the beginning, from the very beginning of time, if you look, certainly in most religious things, certainly in the Bible, you know, Adam and Eve wanted to be like God. They wanted to be better than or equal to God. Because of that competitiveness, because of that comparison, it led to the brokenness that we live in our world today. That need to be like someone else, even though God gave them everything they ever wanted. They lived in perfect peace, in harmony with each other, with the world around them, with themselves, with God. Their need to compare and then compete with God meant that actually it destroyed everything. It destroyed their relationships with God, with each other, as they pointed at each other, with themselves, as they realized they were naked and covered one another, and then with the world as they were sent out of Eden. And so this competitiveness, this need to win, was really important. And then when you look biologically, early humans, you know, vital resources like food, shelter were really difficult to find. We know that, you know, God said that as he sent people out of Eden, you all have to work, it's going to be harder. It became survival of the fittest. And we see that throughout history as well. So competitiveness, comparison has been something that has been around since the beginning of time. However, I promised you a story about silly competitiveness and what was the most aggressive competitiveness, the most trivial thing I got aggressively competitive about. And we might all do little things, but have you ever, and maybe this is just me, but have you ever maybe gone for a big shop, put all the groceries in the back of the car, and as your partner, or in my case, quite often my teenage child, has come outside to help me carry things in, they've taken maybe one or two bags, and I've gone, come on, you can carry more than that. And as if to prove myself, I have carried 8-9 bags all in one trip, just to say, guys, this is how you do it well. The only person who knew that was a competition was me. I've turned it almost into an Olympic timed event, and the only person that cared that I won was also me. I also, you know, kind of hurt my back. So, you know, it's interesting, isn't it, what we find competitive. We used to have quiet competitions at home. We have an I love you competition with my children. So we always say, if I love you, and one of us says, I love you back, and we might say, I love you most. In my family, it's I love you 3000, which comes from one of the Avengers movies. I do want to say it's Endgame. And it's something that the guy that Robert Downey Jr. plays, I'm so sorry, my brain's not working with me, so Iron Man. Iron Man says to his daughter in the movie, I love you 3000, I love you. And he says back, well, I love you tons. And his daughter says, well, I love you 3000. And he was like, ah, you win. And that's what we do in my family. We have an I love you competition. And my son was so determined to win this competition that he actually got me a nomination charm that says, I love you 3000, which means now he always wins because it's on my charm. He always wins. And yeah, that's what competitiveness can do for us. So maybe you all have a dark competitive side too. Maybe it's just me. But yeah. I hope you enjoyed thinking about what the trivial things are that you compete with. And we're going to go into some more music now. Yes, as you get a chance to laugh at yourself. Not Too Late for Love by Beverly Knight, and then Love Let Loose by I Am Future.

0: I'm Andy Brown. If you wake up early on a Saturday, you're in need of the perfect start. That's what my new show is all about. It's called Wake Up at the Weekend. I'll be here to ease you into your Saturday with the perfect mix of music and fun. Think of me as your soundtrack to the first coffee of the day. So join me, Andy Brown, every Saturday from 7 until 9 a.m. for Wake Up at the Weekend. It's your Saturday start, no rush, all pure, only on Pure 24/7 Radio.
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3: So we're talking on this show this morning about competitiveness. And I was talking about how the fact that I get competitive in the silly ways, doing the I love you competition with my kids or deciding that getting groceries out of the car is a competitiveness. But there is a dark side as well, isn't there? There is that comparison side of it where we think I am better. And you know what? That isn't healthy. They always say, you know, comparison is the thief of joy, and it absolutely is. You know, we can get so competitive with one another that we can always sabotage each other. I was one of five at home as I was growing up. I remember me and my little sister literally sharing a room until I left for university at 19. My little sister Helen is about 3 years younger than me, and it wasn't so much about the competition, but it was about the comparison. For me, she was always prettier. She was always the one that everybody doted on. She tanned beautifully. She was gorgeous, and she had these long brown hair and these beautiful brown eyes. And I was pale and blonde hair and blue eyed, and you know that comparison. Led to unhealthy competition. It wasn't necessary for me to compare myself to my sister because we're sisters. I love her dearly. I will fight for her till, yeah, maybe the cows come home and beyond. But, you know, have you ever had that unhealthy comparison with a loved one or with a, certainly with a sibling, where it's not healthy? It just isn't healthy. So as I go through the show, we're going to be talking more about this comparison, competitiveness, how that works, what that looks like for us. But right now we're going to go into a little bit more music. We're going to have one from Roxette, Cher, and the fabulous Katy Perry.

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1: So we're coming up to 11:15 on this Monday, Pure Brunch. And for those of you that have not joined me for Pure Brunch before on a Monday, I need to let you know that at this time of day, I'm starting to need a slack and get moving. I have ADHD. Sitting still too long, trust me, doesn't serve any of us. So I'm going to put some songs on now that are hopefully going to get you up, get you moving, thinking about, well, not thinking about anything really, just get you up and moving. If you can get up and dance about, feel free. I will be, as I make a little snack doodle and wait for the news. After the news, I'll be back talking more about competition and comparison and drive. May mention the football again. Sorry, guys, it needs to be done. I've been quite quiet for the first hour. But right now, why don't you enjoy or certainly start with a little Dancing Queen from ABBA.

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1: From Feature Story News in Paris, I'm Ross Cullen.
2: Millions of people have lined the streets in the Iranian capital Tehran for the funeral of the Supreme Leader Ayatollah Ali Khamenei, who was killed at the start of the US-Israeli war on Iran. Three sons of the late Iranian leader prayed beside his coffin and those of four other family members who were killed in the attacks at the end of February, but Mojtaba, the son who succeeded his father as the country's supreme leader, did not make an appearance. There's been no public sighting or image released of Mojtaba Khamenei since his father was killed in US and Israeli airstrikes. NATO leaders are heading to the annual summit of the Defence Alliance amid continued Russian strikes on Ukraine. The deadly attacks on Kyiv come on the eve of the summit in Turkey, where Ukrainian President Volodymyr Zelensky is expected to hold talks with President Trump, who himself held a call with President Putin over the weekend. William Denslow reports.
3: Heading into the Ankara summit, Europe and Canada will be flaunting their high increase in defence spending, up around 20% compared to 2024, according to NATO Secretary General Mark Rutte. But the United States warns that not enough is still being done by those allies, especially European partners, where Washington warns that Europe must take more of a leading role when it comes to security of its own continent. At the Ankara summit, a huge focus will be on military procurement. Spending might be up, but most notably, the Trump administration warns that not enough is being done to convert those dollars into military hardware. Expect plenty of conversations on how European allies, most notably, aim to try to rectify that. William Denslow, Brussels.
2: At least 13 people have died in rain-related incidents across the Mumbai region, including six killed when slum housing collapsed in the east of the city, while schools and colleges have been shut and residents urged to stay indoors. India's weather department issued a red alert for Mumbai and surrounding districts on Monday, warning of extremely heavy rainfall, gusty winds and high tides. A major landslide has also closed part of the Mumbai to Pune expressway, and India's railway minister has ordered teams to clear boulders from tracks in the area. Rebecca Bundon reports from Mumbai.
4: It is the monsoon season in India when we expect heavy rains, but what we've seen in Mumbai and the surrounding areas over the past few days is incessant heavy rainfall, and that's really caused widespread disruption. It's continuing to rain heavily now. There are parts of the city that are waterlogged, people having to walk through waist-deep water. The authorities have announced that schools and colleges are closed for the day. People are being advised not to go out unless it's absolutely necessary.
2: That's the latest Feature Story News. This is Ross Cullen reporting from Paris.
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6: So we have been talking, about competitiveness, and I wanted to talk a little bit about healthy and unhealthy competition. Now, I joked earlier about the whole bringing in the shopping and then the unhealthy comparison between myself and my little sister. But, you know, competition can get a little unhealthy. Now, I'm sure I've shared on the radio in the past, and if I haven't, well, I'm going to today, about my journey coming back to netball in my 40s. I decided just pre-COVID, so I think I just turned 40. I met a really good friend of mine. Her son and my son were good friends. One day she picked up her son from our house and she was wearing a netball dress. And I said, oh, well, she was wearing a uniform like dress. And I was like, oh, do you play sports? And she said, oh, yeah, I play for a local netball team. And I was like, gosh, you know, I really quite enjoyed netball as a kid. Wasn't very good at it, gave up quite early on, did a GCSE and PE and played a little bit, but I didn't think I was very good. I was often told I wasn't, and I kind of gave up. And she really encouraged me to have another go. And so I came back to netball after far too many years, over 25 years of not playing. And something in my brain kind of made me think that I could still run like a 13, 14 year old, which I was last time I played netball, when in fact I was now 40. In fact, I think I was 41. I couldn't run the same way. But I came back to netball, started getting involved, and honestly, the social side has just been incredible for me. Just meeting an incredible bunch of women, just passionate about the game, but really passionate about supporting and loving one another. I think I have met some of my dearest friends and some people I would rely on, wholeheartedly, as a result, especially my new Unity teammates. They're just absolutely fantastic. But as I said earlier on, it wasn't so healthy. And though I was having fun, and experts say that competition pushes us to be better, ultimately, I started to try and outrun 16-year-olds. So I, as an adult league, I could play against women as young as 14, 15, 16, right the way up to, well, as old as they get. And even my coach at the time was in her early 70s and was incredibly sprightly. And I really hadn't done any sport for a very long time. And so everything became a competition. I was aware I was probably the worst person on court, and I was determined to be better. I might always be the worst, but I was determined to still be good enough. And because of this need to be better, I actually started to hurt myself. I actually had multiple injuries. The psychology around being a sore loser, I mean, it actually hurt me a little bit. It's not good for us to have that time. The silly games, you know, just running for a ball. If I knew it was going to go out of court, I should have let it go. And yet multiple times I ran too fast and I fell over. And it started a couple of years where I was consistently injured. It started with breaking my foot at a training. I was literally just going left and right, but I was so busy watching everybody else, I wasn't watching my own player. A ball came to me, I missed it, went a little bit too far, tripped over and broke my foot. And I was out of netball then for nearly 4 months as I recovered. Came back to netball, went through the physio, got fit again, started to play. Next thing you know, I'm on an outdoor court again, running alongside a young player. This time it was a very young player, determined to try and outrun her to get a ball. She very sensibly stopped because we were coming to the end of the court. I didn't, ran into a wall, tripped over, bounced off the wall, should I say, and broke my wrist. And then spent another 6 weeks in a cast. I then spent another 4 months recovering before I could come back to netball. Over the next couple of years, I broke both ankles, had stress fractures in both. At one point, I played an entire tournament, determined to just shake off the pain I was feeling because I didn't want to be that person. And I actually had a stress fracture, which again, took me months to recover from. It is not sensible to be like that. When we feel like, you know, that dopamine high, when we outsmart an opponent, when we score a goal, it's brilliant. However, the internal reward system of that dopamine can mean that actually that we feel physically good when we lose, our serotonin drops, making us feel really, really physically deflated. So really, when it comes to competition, what we need to do is have a healthy, healthy look at what competition is, why we're doing it, and what we're really getting out of it. And that's how we look at comparison, that internalness, against competition, the external factors. So I'm going to come back to that after the next few songs. One from The Feeling now, and then one from Cheering Breaks.

0: 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It's not all gold, but it is all pure.
1: So we've been talking about competition and comparison. Would anybody else giggle when Underdog was the song that we just listened to? Anyway, and that's, I think, what I was when I came back to netball. I was that underdog. And actually now I play in a couple of different leagues. I've learnt to be a coach and I've learnt to be an umpire. And actually, it's been really, really healthy for me. And what I'm really slowly, sadly learning, that actually my comparing somebody's highlights to my everyday is not healthy. And that's the thing about comparison. It's that internal thing, isn't it? It happens mostly in our heads. We look at somebody, you might look at a peer's car, you might go on social media, heaven above, and start comparing your day-to-day with somebody's highlights. That's not healthy. The danger is it breeds this envy or anxiety. And because it's passive, you get caught in a trap where you just feel inadequate without ever changing your circumstances. You just think just by looking at somebody, you feel awful. Or you might be super competitive like me. You might look at that and go, right, that's it, I'm gonna do more. And in a spurt of activity, go and injure yourself, as I did over netball when I first came back. You look at that active pursuit of the goal or against an opponent and you say, I can do better. You might see a runner go past you and pick up your pace. And that's great. But again, if you win or lose, even in competition, you can still grow. The key really is about your feedback loop. It's about why you're doing what you're doing. If you want to compete against somebody, it's really important to figure out whether this is comparison or competition. Is it healthy competition? I want to do better for me. Or is it comparison? They're faster than me, and therefore I want to be fast like them. You see, I find it so often with social media. I'm not sure about you, but it's so easy. In the phone, even my Bible app, it's on my phone. My Lectio Divina is on my phone. So I pick up my phone in the morning and I can't help but accidentally scroll through reels. Their perfect vacation, their perfect kitchen achievements, the greatest netball match or netball movement, or even how somebody looks in a photo. And I'm comparing my worst day or my worst moment, I don't know about what you look like in the morning, but my moment where I wake up, to somebody else's highlights. And it's not good. This passive social comparison isn't healthy. But you can turn it into healthy competition, turning that envy almost into a fuel to say, actually, I could do better, but doing it for yourself. So we're going to listen to a couple more songs and I'm going to come back to talk about how I've turned some of that unhealthy comparison in netball into something that I did healthily for myself in competition.

0: wherever, whenever. We'll be here for you.
1: So we're coming, wow, I can't believe we're coming close to the last half an hour of the show. And as we do, I really want to set you guys up with looking at how you can take competition into that healthy space. So as I said earlier, so often competition comes out of comparison. And you know what is going to happen? We're wired for it. As I said right at the very beginning, Adam and Eve compared themselves to God, found themselves lacking, and as a result, competed to be like him, and that has led to brokenness in the world. If you're not sure what that's all about, please do read Genesis 1-3, first book in the Bible, and you'll read more about it. But comparison can become healthy competition. And one of these examples was during netball for me. I found that I was constantly comparing myself to a co-player, Ange, who has been a goalkeeper for many, many years, had very little break in her career. I kept thinking to myself, well, I'm a little bit younger, I'm a little bit slimmer, maybe I can do better. But that's unreasonable. Her experience and her practice and her consistency meant that she was better. Instead of comparing myself and constantly thinking I'm just not as good as, I came on court one day and a lovely lady called Linda Sanders, I hope she's listening, was out there, and she plays in a team with me now. And she said, you know what? We're just going to work on one thing this game. I just want you to work on this one thing. She talked me through how to do it. And for the entire game, I worked on that one thing. I ignored everything else and worked on that one particular skill. The thing was, then I only became competitive with myself. Every time I remained what it is to be ball side in the D, and if you're a netballer, you know what that means, keeping the shooter on my left hand side or my right hand side, depending on where the ball is, and me between the player and the ball. And I focused on staying at ball side. Wouldn't you know, I got more intercepts, I got more touches on the ball, and I got better positioning because I focused on the one thing. I stopped focusing on the goalkeeper down the end. I stopped watching her longingly going, I wish I could play like that. Instead, I focused on me. And because of that, the only battle I had to win was the one with myself. So maybe that's you. Maybe there's a battle you need to win with yourself. Before we hit the next track, why don't I leave you with this thought? Why don't you think about the you of yesterday and the you of tomorrow and ask yourself the question, what is the one thing you could do today where you could compete with yourself, not with anyone else? What's the one thing you could improve on today? Is it a skill? Is it maybe typing a little bit faster? I've never quite mastered the touch typing. Is it maybe getting something like that? Is it maybe spending a little less time comparing yourself to another person? What could be one thing that you could improve on yourself today with healthy competition?
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1: So we're into the last half an hour of Pure Brunch Monday, and I didn't feel it was right if I didn't now talk more about the football. Now, I think I've been really good. I have left it alone since right at the very beginning, but come on, 3-2 defeat against Mexico. It was absolutely stunning. As I said at the beginning, I only watched the first half. I was absolutely exhausted by 3 a.m. Had to go to sleep, otherwise doing the show and working would not have happened today. And I've got a long Monday. But I did want to talk a little bit about what I've seen and what I've caught up on during the show. It was absolutely brilliant. If you're not a football fan, I'm sorry for the next little segment or two, but I just wanted to say massive, like, well done to Jude Bellingham. He had an absolutely killer game. Anthony Gordon also had an incredible game, as did Harry Kane. I think all of the guys did well. And you know what? Though I've mentioned just three of the 11 men, well, actually 10 men, if you count the last 40 minutes on the pitch, you have to remember that it takes a team to make this work. Not just the guys on pitch, but the guys they play against, the ones that turn up for training week in, week out. You know, footballers don't get better just by playing the matches. They get better by practicing and coming together. And that's what I learned so much about netball, is that it's not just turning up for the match. It's the training. It's coming together as a team. It's asking honest questions. What do I do about X? What do I do about Y? I was coaching netball on Sunday and literally always have a time, last sort of like 15 minutes before we go into match play, going, any questions? And just letting the girls ask me questions. What would I do about this kind of player? How could I get around that kind of player? Sometimes I can give some advice. It's not always the best. Let's face it, I'm just one netballer out of thousands. But it helps to know that somebody is just, who has been there, who has done that, is going there for you. So for this particular England team that played so, so well, well done. Not just about the players on the pitch, but coach, manager, everybody. It was stunning. So really looking forward to the next match. I think, is it Thursday? Friday? Man, I don't know. I'm going to now have to look that up today. Looking forward to the next match, but it was really, really brilliant. Oh, Saturday. It's Saturday. Of course it is. We face Norway in the quarterfinals. And can you believe Norway knocked out Brazil? Gosh, I could talk about that all day as well. But yeah, well done, England. If that England turn up on Saturday, they're an England that I'd really love to see in a final, particularly with Spain, if it works, because I think Spain are having an absolutely cracking World Cup too. Anyway, time for more music. As I said, not everyone's into the World Cup, but I just thought, as I stayed up so late to watch it, it wouldn't be right if I didn't bring it in a little bit to the show, especially when we're talking about competition. So, well done, England. Good luck for Saturday. And now time for some more music.

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1: So I now have a confession. For the last sort of 15 minutes of the show today, I wanted to play music that was all about winning, about champions. And I thought, come on, Hey Jude, need to find it, because it's the song that we sing. It's a Beatles song that we sing when Jude Bellingham scores. And we say, Hey Jude. Anyway, can't find it. So, bit gutted.

Can't do anything about it. So instead, you're going to have Sweet Caroline. Sorry, I mean, let's face it, the England women, we have won it. So, you know, maybe this will spur you on. This is solid competition, guys. Here, Hey Caroline, if you want to hear your own anthem sung out over and over again, this is your opportunity to just lift yourself to do it. So I hope this is healthy competition, not comparison. Women and men play differently, but let's face it, women do win more. Anyway, we're not going to compare. I'm not very good at this. We're not going to compare. This is all about healthy competition. So yes, I've got a couple of songs coming up, I think, are very much about, come on guys, we've got this. I hope they're going to be encouraging. So do enjoy. And as I said, really looking forward to the football. As I say, come back after these next, I think I've got three songs coming up. And then it'll be the end of the show. Can you believe it? Time has gone so fast.

0: Yes, the winner takes it all. And yeah, the winner will take it all. I can't even remember when the World Cup final is. I know I've got it in my diary because I want to make sure I don't miss it. But yeah, the winner does take it all. But as we said, I hope you enjoyed the music, Up Where We Belong, obviously from Top Gun. We then had Sweet Caroline again. Sorry, guys, I couldn't play Hey Jude. And then, and girls. And then the winner takes it all from ABBA. And we have come to the end of the show. I hope you've enjoyed being with me today on Pure Brunch with me, Katie Mack. We're going into late lunch next, though there won't be a presenter today. Do enjoy the time. Yeah, I will see you on Tuesday with Pure Brunch Tuesday. We're going to end the show with another Queen song. I think it wouldn't be possible if we didn't. I think it wouldn't be right if I didn't play this song. Let's face it, it was a fantastic match this morning. World and Guy started an hour later than they were planned to because of the storms. We Are the Champions coming up next.
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1: From Feature Story News in Paris, I'm Ross Cullen.
2: Millions of people have lined the streets in the Iranian capital Tehran for the funeral of the supreme leader Ayatollah Ali Khamenei, who was killed at the start of the US-Israeli war on Iran. Three sons of the late Iranian leader prayed beside his coffin and those of four other family members who were killed in the attacks at the end of February, but Mojtaba, the son who succeeded his father as the country's supreme leader, did not make an appearance. There's been no public sighting or image released of Mojtaba Khamenei since his father was killed in US and Israeli airstrikes. NATO leaders are heading to the annual summit of the Defence Alliance amid continued Russian strikes on Ukraine. The deadly attacks on Kyiv come on the eve of the summit in Turkey, where Ukrainian President Volodymyr Zelensky is expected to hold talks with President Trump, who himself held a call with President Putin over the weekend. William Denslow reports.
3: Heading into the Ankara summit, Europe and Canada will be flaunting their high increase in defence spending, up around 20% compared to 2024, according to NATO Secretary General Mark Rutte. But the United States warns that not enough is still being done by those allies, especially European partners, where Washington warns that Europe must take more of a leading role when it comes to security of its own continent. At the Ankara summit, a huge focus will be on military procurement. Spending might be up, but most notably, the Trump administration warns that not enough is being done to convert those dollars into military hardware. Expect plenty of conversations on how European allies, most notably, aim to try to rectify that. William Denslow, Brussels.
2: At least 13 people have died in rain-related incidents across the Mumbai region, including six killed when slum housing collapsed in the east of the city, while schools and colleges have been shut and residents urged to stay indoors. India's weather department issued a red alert for Mumbai and surrounding districts on Monday, warning of extremely heavy rainfall, gusty winds and high tides. A major landslide has also closed part of the Mumbai to Pune expressway, and India's railway minister has ordered teams to clear boulders from tracks in the area. Rebecca Bundon reports from Mumbai.
4: It is the monsoon season in India when we expect heavy rains, but what we've seen in Mumbai and the surrounding areas over the past few days is incessant heavy rainfall, and that's really caused widespread disruption. It's continuing to rain heavily now. There are parts of the city that are waterlogged, people having to walk through waist-deep water. The authorities have announced that schools and colleges are closed for the day, people being advised not to go out unless it's absolutely necessary.
2: That's the latest Feature Story News. This is Ross Cullen reporting from Paris.
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3: 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A few more stops on the way to make sure it's just right for you, and it will arrive for July. So what can you expect for our July edition, you say? Well, since you ask, let me tell you. In the spotlight is Judy May, the founder of Cova International, with a remarkable story. Judy heads up a team that connects audiences with films, or should I say movies. Judy and her team brought The Chosen, a very popular TV series, H is for Hawk, with Brendan Gleeson, and more recently, the outstanding true story, Truth and Treason, and so many more, to the UK. 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
1: From Feature Story News in Paris, I'm Ross Cullen.
2: Millions of people have lined the streets in the Iranian capital Tehran for the funeral of the supreme leader Ayatollah Ali Khamenei, who was killed at the start of the US-Israeli war on Iran. Three sons of the late Iranian leader prayed beside his coffin and those of four other family members who were killed in the attacks at the end of February, but Mojtaba, the son who succeeded his father as the country's supreme leader, did not make an appearance. There's been no public sighting or image released of Mojtaba Khamenei since his father was killed in US and Israeli airstrikes. NATO leaders are heading to the annual summit of the Defence Alliance amid continued Russian strikes on Ukraine. The deadly attacks on Kyiv come on the eve of the summit in Turkey, where Ukrainian President Volodymyr Zelensky is expected to hold talks with President Trump, who himself held a call with President Putin over the weekend. William Denslow reports.
3: Heading into the Ankara summit, Europe and Canada will be flaunting their high increase in defence spending, up around 20% compared to 2024, according to NATO Secretary General Mark Rutte. But the United States warns that not enough is still being done by those allies, especially European partners, where Washington warns that Europe must take more of a leading role when it comes to security of its own continent. At the Ankara summit, a huge focus will be on military procurement. Spending might be up, but most notably, the Trump administration warns that not enough is being done to convert those dollars into military hardware. Expect plenty of conversations on how European allies, most notably, aim to try to rectify that. William Denslow, Brussels.
2: At least 13 people have died in rain-related incidents across the Mumbai region, including six killed when slum housing collapsed in the east of the city, while schools and colleges have been shut and residents urged to stay indoors. India's weather department issued a red alert for Mumbai and surrounding districts on Monday, warning of extremely heavy rainfall, gusty winds and high tides. A major landslide has also closed part of the Mumbai to Pune expressway, and India's railway minister has ordered teams to clear boulders from tracks in the area. Rebecca Bundon reports from Mumbai.
4: It is the monsoon season in India when we expect heavy rains, but what we've seen in Mumbai and the surrounding areas over the past few days is incessant heavy rainfall, and that's really caused widespread disruption. It's continuing to rain heavily now. There are parts of the city that are waterlogged, people having to walk through waist-deep water. The authorities have announced that schools and colleges are closed for the day. People being advised not to go out unless it's absolutely necessary.
2: That's the latest Feature Story News. This is Ross Cullen reporting from Paris.
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1: From Feature Story News in London, I'm Ollie Barrett. Ukraine says it has a serious shortage of interceptor missiles, which meant 23 ballistic missiles fired by Russia at Kyiv were not able to be shot down. At least 12 people were killed in the attack. NATO leaders are heading to the Defence Alliance's annual summit amid continued Russian strikes on Ukraine. Deadly attacks on Kyiv have come on the eve of the summit in Turkey, where Ukrainian President Volodymyr Zelensky is expected to hold talks with US President Trump, who himself held a call with President Putin of Russia over the weekend. William Denzelow reports.
2: Heading into the Ankara summit, Europe and Canada will be flaunting their high increase in defence spending, up around 20% compared to 2024, according to NATO Secretary General Mark Rutte. But the United States warns that not enough is still being done by those allies, especially European partners, where Washington warns that Europe must take more of a leading role when it comes to security of its own continent. At the Ankara summit, a huge focus will be on military procurement. Spending might be up, but most notably, the Trump administration warns that not enough is being done to convert those dollars into military hardware. Expect plenty of conversations on how European allies, most notably, aim to try to rectify that.
1: UEFA says FIFA's lack of enforcement of US striker Fulleran Balogun's red card ban at the World Cup is unprecedented, incomprehensible and unjustifiable. Balogun was due to serve a suspension during the upcoming USA-Belgium tie, but FIFA decided not to follow through with a ban. It's reported the decision came after US President Donald Trump called FIFA boss Gianni Infantino about the issue. Indian Prime Minister Narendra Modi's left New Delhi for a six-day tour of Indonesia, Australia and New Zealand with defence ties and strategic cooperation across the Indo-Pacific at the top of the agenda. The two sides are expected to sign several agreements covering trade, digital connectivity, critical minerals and defence cooperation when Modi meets Indonesian President Prabowo Subianto on Tuesday. Ishan Gurg reports from New Delhi.
3: India's vision of the Indo-Pacific is hugely centered around how it wants to build new partnerships, and that's what the Indian Ministry of External Affairs says, that the common theme running between Prime Minister's visit to Indonesia and then on to Australia and New Zealand is going to be forging new areas of cooperation with these countries. But analysts do see China as and China's influence as a major theme that's uniting India's many diplomatic engagements. When the Japanese Prime Minister Sanae Takaichi was in New Delhi, the free and Indo-Pacific region as a concept was discussed between the two leaders.
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0: When you get to Friday morning, are you longing for the weekend to come? Or wish that people would just stop going on about it because you're still going to be working? Well, hopefully I've got an antidote for both camps. 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
1: From Feature Story News in London, I'm Ollie Barrett. Ukraine says it has a serious shortage of interceptor missiles, which meant 23 ballistic missiles fired by Russia at Kyiv were not able to be shot down. At least 12 people were killed in the attack. NATO leaders are heading to the Defence Alliance's annual summit amid continued Russian strikes on Ukraine. Deadly attacks on Kyiv have come on the eve of the summit in Turkey, where Ukrainian President Volodymyr Zelensky is expected to hold talks with US President Trump, who himself held a call with President Putin of Russia over the weekend. William Denslow reports.
2: Heading into the Ankara summit, Europe and Canada will be flaunting their high increase in defence spending, up around 20% compared to 2024, according to NATO Secretary General Mark Rutte. But the United States warns that not enough is still being done by those allies, especially European partners, where Washington warns that Europe must take more of a leading role when it comes to security of its own continent. At the Ankara summit, a huge focus will be on military procurement. Spending might be up, but most notably, the Trump administration warns that not enough is being done to convert those dollars into military hardware. Expect plenty of conversations on how European allies, most notably, aim to try to rectify that.
1: UEFA says FIFA's lack of enforcement of US striker Fulleran Balogun's red card ban at the World Cup is unprecedented, incomprehensible and unjustifiable. Balogun was due to serve a suspension during the upcoming USA-Belgium tie, but FIFA decided not to follow through with a ban. It's reported the decision came after US President Donald Trump called FIFA boss Gianni Infantino about the issue. Indian Prime Minister Narendra Modi's left New Delhi for a six-day tour of Indonesia, Australia and New Zealand, with defence ties and strategic cooperation across the Indo-Pacific at the top of the agenda. The two sides are expected to sign several agreements covering trade, digital connectivity, critical minerals and defence cooperation when Modi meets Indonesian President Prabowo Subianto on Tuesday. Ishan Gurg reports from New Delhi.
3: India's vision of the Indo-Pacific is hugely centered around how it wants to build new partnerships, and that's what the Indian Ministry of External Affairs says, that the common theme running between Prime Minister's visit to Indonesia and then on to Australia and New Zealand is going to be forging new areas of cooperation with these countries. But analysts do see China and China's influence as a major theme that's uniting India's many diplomatic engagements. When the Japanese Prime Minister Takaichi was in New Delhi, the free and Indo-Pacific region as a concept was discussed between the two leaders.
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1: 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We sit down with John Kerr to find out more. We've also got your favourite columns from Matt Dick on sport, Andy Brown on technology, Lewis Jennings on cars, and Barry Woodward with his messages for the madness. 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

0: From Feature Story News in London, I'm Ollie Barrett. Ukraine says it has a serious shortage of interceptor missiles, which meant 23 ballistic missiles fired by Russia at Kyiv were not able to be shot down. At least 12 people were killed in the attack. NATO leaders are heading to the Defence Alliance's annual summit amid continued Russian strikes on Ukraine. Deadly attacks on Kyiv have come on the eve of the summit in Turkey, where Ukrainian President Volodymyr Zelensky is expected to hold talks with US President Trump, who himself held a call with President Putin of Russia over the weekend. William Denzelow reports.
1: Heading into the Ankara summit, Europe and Canada will be flaunting their high increase in defence spending, up around 20% compared to 2024, according to NATO Secretary General Mark Rutte. But the United States warns that not enough is still being done by those allies, especially European partners, where Washington warns that Europe must take more of a leading role when it comes to security of its own continent. At the Ankara summit, a huge focus will be on military procurement. Spending might be up, but most notably, the Trump administration warns that not enough is being done to convert those dollars into military hardware. Expect plenty of conversations on how European allies, most notably, aim to try to rectify that.
0: UEFA says FIFA's lack of enforcement of US striker Fulleran Balogun's red card ban at the World Cup is unprecedented, incomprehensible and unjustifiable. Balogun was due to serve a suspension during the upcoming USA-Belgium tie, but FIFA decided not to follow through with a ban. It's reported the decision came after US President Donald Trump called FIFA boss Gianni Infantino about the issue. Indian Prime Minister Narendra Modi's left New Delhi for a six-day tour of Indonesia, Australia and New Zealand, with defence ties and strategic cooperation across the Indo-Pacific at the top of the agenda. The two sides are expected to sign several agreements covering trade, digital connectivity, critical minerals and defence cooperation when Modi meets Indonesian President Prabowo Subianto on Tuesday. Ishan Gurg reports from New Delhi.
2: India's vision of the Indo-Pacific is hugely centered around how it wants to build new partnerships, and that's what the Indian Ministry of External Affairs says, that the common theme running between Prime Minister's visit to Indonesia and then on to Australia and New Zealand is going to be forging new areas of cooperation with these countries. But analysts do see China as and China's influence as a major theme that's uniting India's many diplomatic engagements. When the Japanese Prime Minister Sanae Takaichi was in New Delhi, the free and Indo-Pacific region as a concept was discussed between the two leaders.
0: From bureaus worldwide, this is FSN.
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4: 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Hello, it's You Get Home Show on Monday, the 6th of July. I'm Nathan Thomas, back this week to cover this show. We've got plenty of great stuff to look forward to, but we're going to get this show on the road with the loser of last time's Showstopper Challenge. It was, of course, Erasure.

0: you know, I'd be wondering the same thing in this crazy world. There is so much to wonder about, but that is part of the excitement of living, isn't it? All the curiosity of learning a new thing every single day. Life is an education, as they say, and that is still true. Even in the day, today's age of the internet and all the information that we have immediate access to does not mean we know everything. Even though we might think so. And there are some, I think, who look at that and think, well, I have so much information at my disposal. We know more nowadays than we ever did. But the reality is, actually, sometimes, too much information actually has the opposite effect. Because you know what they say, sometimes it's, a little information can be some more dangerous than none. Sometimes, and the trouble is that we're exposed to a lot of information where we only get a little piece of the puzzle. We only get a small piece, and so yeah, that can be even more dangerous than knowing nothing at all. But anyway, I don't know why I went there in that link. But anyway, I hope you enjoyed those first couple of tunes on today's Get Your Home Show. It's Monday, the 6th of July. Just gone about 4 o'clock here in the UK. I hope you're doing well. I hope you've had a great weekend and plenty of chance to relax, unwind, and get refreshed and reinvigorated for a brand new week. We are on the Get Your Home Show, so forgive me if I'm still sort of getting used to the, you know, learning the ropes, as it were, of this show, because I'm covering for Andy B at the moment, who's not very well in hospital, recovering from a stroke. Ordinarily, I'll be on the late lunch show, and I'm still getting used to this different time of day. It's true, it really is true, that it makes a huge difference when you're on, the name of the show, it feels different. So I'm still getting used to it. But anyway, we've got some great music ahead of us and some wonderful conversation. We'll have a millennium moment a little bit later on, just after five o'clock even. And we've got some great music and also great conversation on what's going on in the world. Just the usual stuff, keeping you company, hopefully encouraging you and uplifting you a little bit this Monday, because hey, it's the first day of the week. We could all do with a little bit of a boost and a lift.
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A little bit of Travis for you here on Pure 24/7 Radio. It is good to be with you this Monday. My name's Nathan Thomas here on the Get Your Home show. And as the name suggests, it's all about getting you home. But of course, we do have an international audience. So wherever you're tuning in from, whatever time it might be, maybe you are just starting your day. Maybe you're settling down for lunch. Maybe it is the middle of the night, in which case, shouldn't you be asleep? But whatever the case, good to be with you. We've got some fantastic tunes to while away the hours. And coming up today, I'm looking forward to playing you a great song from Queen. I've also brought out a bit of a longer track from Blur, one that's not usually played on the station because it is well over 5 minutes long. But I brought that one out to play for you. It's a really cool song called Music Is My Radar. Play that for you shortly. We've also got some Roxette. We've got a bit of Fatboy Slim. It's a band, an artist that I know Andy B really likes. And we've got some Sheryl Crow, all sorts of great stuff. After 5 o'clock, I'll bring you a millennium moment. So comparing music from before and after the year 2000. I'm looking forward to that. And I thought today, for the millennium moment, we could go with kind of grungier rock songs from across the eras. How does that sound? Hopefully it'll be good fun. I'm thinking Switchfoot is the given in there, and possibly a bit of Avril Lavigne, Nirvana, most certainly. But we'll see what others we can throw in to sort of along a similar style.

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1: Thanks, Dan. Yes, indeed. Socials, oh, it's where you'll find this Pure 24/7 Radio to follow along. Hello, it's the Get Your Home Show. And here, right now, we're going to jump into that song from Queen that I promised for you. This next one is interesting. Apparently, it was meant to come out in 1988 on the album The Miracle, but didn't quite make it for some reason. There were some legal troubles. Honestly, every single band seems to encounter some kind of legal issues over who owns the copyright, and you know where it's allowed to be distributed and whether the lyrics are okay. There's always something, isn't there? But apparently this was because of the fact that Brian May actually wrote it, and there were some legal troubles over whether the songs they released had to be written by the whole group rather than individuals. And anyway, it made it out into the world in the end, and we're very grateful for that, because it's this one, Queen, Too Much Love Will Kill You. Enjoy.

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2: I never forget where I come from. It's good to stay rooted, and I drive past phone boxes where I've been left for dead, and I think about that, and I think I'm still here. And then when I think of the influence that I've got in prisons through the storytelling and through my narrative, only God could do that.
3: We've had some really, really harrowing stories of parents just emailing us a few times now saying that unfortunately their children have passed away, but icing pot was one of the best things that they did, and they've got pictures and memories of their children, and you know, those songs are utterly precious to them.
4: It was Carl's inspiration. You know, as we were writing the script, I could call him up and say, hey, when you were getting interrogated by the Gestapo, you know, how did that work? And he would give these just incredible details about what it was like. This was a first-hand source. He was there. It was just, you know, what an incredible gift to have that as a source to develop this film.
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Always been fond of Roxette, I gotta say. That was I Remember You. Such a good sound from the 80s and 90s, that band from Sweden, and only surpassed in sort of record sales in Sweden by ABBA, of course. But yeah, fantastic pop rock duo there. And what I thought was really interesting was that the lead singer, I forget her name, but she passed away not all that long ago. Anyway, I remember her explaining how at one point she could have gone off and done her own thing and, you know, become a solo artist, but she didn't want to because she felt that she was worried she wasn't good enough and she was too nervous to be up on stage by herself. But also, she felt that it wasn't right that her and the other member of the duo, they worked together really well. And she didn't want to lose that, which I think is really amazing. And when people can, it kind of shows a certain level of humility, which is often missing, isn't it, in the music scene. People often go off and, you know, there's a healthy desire to kind of get out there and do your best and be the best. But sometimes that can translate into a certain degree of arrogance, thinking that you're the center of attention, that it's all because of you that it succeeded, when it's always a team effort. There's always many, many people serving to help make it all happen, make the music happen, whether it's the live performances or the album recordings. And it's always worth remembering. Next up, I'm going to play you a song from Blur. This one's a little bit different, and it's a song that you wouldn't usually hear on the station because it's a bit longer. But it's really interesting. This one came out around about 2000, and it's called Music Is My Radar. It's got a very fascinating sound. As with many of Blur's songs, there was quite a creative, experimental, efforts in a lot of their music. And this is no different. It's a wonderful song, Music Is My Radar, by Blur.

Rob Halligan for you. We all write the stories. You know, I played that one, I think, sometime last week as well, because that was following on from his interview with Andy B. Really, really incredible story of Rob's. It's just incredible how he came to be a musician, what led him to be in that situation, and also some of the things that sort of served as catalysts, which you wouldn't normally expect. Certain rather tragic incidents that actually led to him entering a career of music. And I love that song. It's really, really cool. It's the title track of his album, I think. And it does have a really unique sound, which I love. I think, did I hear a flute in there or some sort of Celtic instrument? I don't know, but it sounded really, really good. I've got next another Rob. In this case, it's a Robbie. Of course, it's Robbie Williams with a song from 97. This one's really cool as well. It's got a real depth to it. And we often joke that this could be a Christmas song because it talked about angels. Now, obviously, it's not a Christmas song, but it is very good.

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1: Thank you, Dan. Coming up next in the mix, I'm delighted to play this song from Fatboy Slim. It's a really interesting DJ who kind of popularized the big beat genre of the 1990s, sampling various songs and beats and rhythms to create these kind of fascinating cacophonies of sound and music and vocals. It's very impressive what he created. This next song we have for you now is one of Andy B's favourites, so I'll dedicate this one to him, Slash Dot Dash, and this is one of the final songs on this first hour of the show. We've got Sheryl Crow after that, and then of course hitting the news with the latest updates from around the world. In the next hour, I am going to be bringing you a Millennium Moment, focusing on kind of songs with a grungy sound, so looking forward to that. Right now, Fatboy Slim.

0: From Feature Story News in London, I'm Ollie Barrett. Ukraine says it has a serious shortage of interceptor missiles, which meant 23 ballistic missiles fired by Russia at Kyiv were not able to be shot down. At least 12 people were killed in the attack. NATO leaders are heading to the Defence Alliance's annual summit amid continued Russian strikes on Ukraine. Deadly attacks on Kyiv have come on the eve of the summit in Turkey, where Ukrainian President Volodymyr Zelensky is expected to hold talks with US President Trump, who himself held a call with President Putin of Russia over the weekend. William Denzelow reports.
1: Heading into the Ankara summit, Europe and Canada will be flaunting their high increase in defence spending, up around 20% compared to 2024, according to NATO Secretary General Mark Rutte. But the United States warns that not enough is still being done by those allies, especially European partners, where Washington warns that Europe must take more of a leading role when it comes to security of its own continent. At the Ankara summit, a huge focus will be on military procurement. Spending might be up, but most notably, the Trump administration warns that not enough is being done to convert those dollars into military hardware. Expect plenty of conversations on how European allies, most notably, aim to try to rectify that.
0: UEFA says FIFA's lack of enforcement of US striker Fulleran Balogun's red card ban at the World Cup is unprecedented, incomprehensible and unjustifiable. Balogun was due to serve a suspension during the upcoming USA-Belgium tie, but FIFA decided not to follow through with a ban. It's reported the decision came after US President Donald Trump called FIFA boss Gianni Infantino about the issue. Indian Prime Minister Narendra Modi's left New Delhi for a six-day tour of Indonesia, Australia and New Zealand with defence ties and strategic cooperation across the Indo-Pacific at the top of the agenda. The two sides are expected to sign several agreements covering trade, digital connectivity, critical minerals and defence cooperation when Modi meets Indonesian President Prabowo Subianto on Tuesday. Ishan Gurg reports from New Delhi.
2: India's vision of the Indo-Pacific is hugely centered around how it wants to build new partnerships, and that's what the Indian Ministry of External Affairs says, that the common theme running between Prime Minister's visit to Indonesia and then on to Australia and New Zealand is going to be forging new areas of cooperation with these countries. But analysts do see China as and China's influence as a major theme that's uniting India's many diplomatic engagements. When the Japanese Prime Minister Sanae Takaichi was in New Delhi, the free and Indo-Pacific region as a concept was discussed between the two leaders.
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Are So Good. That's Oasis with Lila. I really enjoyed that one. Hello and welcome. It is the Get Your Home Show on Pure 24/7 Radio. My name is Nathan Thomas, and I'm glad to be keeping you company from Studio One this afternoon. We are on Monday, so it's the first day of the week. I hope your week is off to a good start, and I hope you've had a great weekend. I've got to be honest, I'm a bit tired and worn, even though it's just the beginning of the week. But, you know, it's been hard with Andy B not around. He really is. He does the work of 10 men. Stephen D has said that a few times, and I wholeheartedly agree with him. And with him being a man down, fortunately in hospital, recovering from a stroke, you know, it's been hard trying to make up and trying to fill in for all the incredible work he does every single day and week and month. And of course, we'll never fill his shoes properly, because there is only one Andy B. But we are doing our best, and I'm covering his show at the moment. So good to be with you. I'm Nathan Thomas, and as we enter the second hour of the show, I'm now looking forward to introducing you to the Millennium Moment. I decided to focus on kind of songs with a grunge influence, or elements of grunge, or just all-out grunge in the case of a couple. So, first up, I had to have Nirvana, of course. We've got Penny Royalty from them. Our second song is from U2, and I know what you're thinking. Just for the record, I'm not suggesting U2 is a grunge artist. However, a lot of their music was very experimental. They wanted a very independent, distinct sound to every song they created. They didn't want to become pop. That was one thing they wanted to avoid, and I think they did that very well. So they did play around with a lot of different sounds and styles that really were quite new and quite unusual, but they gave us they've given us so much iconic music over the years. And we have one of those for you, Zoo Station, which does have that kind of scratchy guitar sound, which is indicative of grunge music. Among other things, there's a few different elements that typically characterize grunge music, but one of them is that kind of distorted, scratchy, what's often called murky guitar sound, which is kind of interesting. And it does have some elements in Zoo Station. So that's coming for our pre-millennium moment. For our post-millennium moment, you've got Switchfoot, a really awesome band who I think do have quite a bit of grunge in a lot of their music. Certainly grunge elements, that distorted guitar sound, that kind of explosive nature to the music, how it starts off gentle and then boom. That's very typical of grunge. And we'll finish off with a song from Cassie, which does feature some of the elements of grunge, I think. It's from 2006. It's an English rock band, so, you know, a pretty good mix of artists from both before and after the millennium. Enjoy today's Millennium Moment, starting with this one from Nirvana.

Well, I certainly enjoyed Millennium Moment today, focusing on some songs with a bit of a grunge influence. Now, in each of those cases, I don't think you could say they were all grunge songs outright. However, grunge, like any other genre, is something that can be incorporated into pretty much any other genre as well. It's amazing how people mix and match, you know, and there really are no rules when it comes to that level of creativity, which I love. So there you go, we had some Nirvana, of course, U2, Switchfoot and Kasabian. It's worth mentioning also that Blur once did a grunge parody of sorts, where they basically sung absolute gibberish to take the mick out of grunge. Ironically, it was a massive hit among grunge fans. Of course it was. But now let's have something a little bit different, a bit gentler, a little bit less aggressive, which is one of the things about grunge. There is a certain aggressive guitar and singing style. So next up, let's have some Sophie Ellis-Bextor.

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So it's the Get Your Home Show on Pure 24/7 Radio this fine Monday. I hope you're doing well. How has your week been so far? Obviously, it's we're now onto the second week of July, so we've kind of, you know, we've warmed up into July, I think, now, and warm being the a very appropriate term, because it's been quite hot lately. We had quite a significant heat dome over Europe just the other day. And heat dome is not something I'd heard of before, but apparently it's a thing, and apparently it is quite dangerous. There were some pretty high temperatures. Sadly, we've seen quite a few deaths across Europe as a result. So, you know, if you're still experiencing that heat, you know, don't forget to keep yourself well hydrated. When you think you've drunk plenty, drink a little more just to be safe, and obviously try not to be in the sun too long. Even if you have suntan lotion on, there's still a danger to getting hot without really realizing it, and ultimately there's only so much that suntan lotion can do. So I hope you're keeping well, however the weather might be treating you. Now, we just had some Beth Orton coming up next. Got one from Colton Dixon for you. Also some Robert Plant, a bit of Ollie Murs and Alicia Keys before the end of this hour. As I say, it's the Get Your Home Show, 4 till 7 every weekday. I'm Nathan Thomas, currently covering for Andy B this week. Unfortunately, he couldn't be with us, but do keep him in your prayers as he's still in recovery from his stroke in hospital. Being well looked after, which is amazing, but he's got a long road ahead of him, and we're really, really grateful for all the care and support so far. But, you know, as we say, he's such an integral part of the Pure Media family, so not having him you know, able to work is tough. You know, it's really tough, but we are doing our best to hold things together. Stephen D's been awesome as the operations manager, you know, filling in for him, making decisions and leading as much as possible. But yeah, do keep him in your prayers, and hopefully he'll recover really, really rapidly.

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1: 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Lots of different options, lots of different choices depending on your preference. Now, we did have reports of the smart speakers not working brilliantly just recently. That is something to do with an infrastructure change from, I think it was Amazon or something. Essentially, it's had meant that a few smart speakers haven't been able to pick up a Pure 24/7 Radio. So apologies if you've had some trouble there. Hopefully it's being fixed as we speak. But you know what happens when these big companies make an update. It does take a while sometimes to filter down and you know, for life to resume to normal. But anyway, I'm glad you're tuning in right now. Hope you're doing well. I just had a great track from Robert Plant, such a great artist, really, really creative guy. That was a song from his album Band of Joy, one of my, it's just an album that really sticks out in my mind. It really does, for a number of reasons, but it's just such a fascinating sound. Central 209 there. We've got Ollie Mers coming your way next, and Alicia Keys before the end of the hour.

It's quite an interesting subject, that one, isn't it? Olly Murs there, Stop Trying to Change Me. Something that we can all fall foul of, I suppose, wanting to change people or circumstances or the way certain things work to suit our preferences. And we've got to be careful of that, haven't we? However, there is a time and a place sometimes to point out that something isn't working right. And we also... you know, it's a mutual thing, isn't it? A two-way street, any relationship, any partnership, to be willing to say, okay, yeah, maybe I can do this a bit better. I could be a bit more careful. I could be a bit more patient. I could be a bit more thoughtful. We all could do with, that sometimes. But yeah, brilliant song from Olly Murs there. Alicia Keys taking us up to the news now. It's the second hour of the Get You Home show with me, Nathan Thomas. In the final hour, we've got some more fantastic tunes, and we'll have a little look at some national days and some famous birthdays as well.

0: From Feature Story News in London, I'm Ollie Barrett. Ukraine says it has a serious shortage of interceptor missiles, which meant 23 ballistic missiles fired by Russia at Kyiv were not able to be shot down. At least 12 people were killed in the attack. NATO leaders are heading to the Defence Alliance's annual summit amid continued Russian strikes on Ukraine. Deadly attacks on Kyiv have come on the eve of the summit in Turkey, where Ukrainian President Volodymyr Zelensky is expected to hold talks with US President Trump, who himself held a call with President Putin of Russia over the weekend. William Denzelow reports.
1: Heading into the Ankara summit, Europe and Canada will be flaunting their high increase in defence spending, up around 20% compared to 2024, according to NATO Secretary General Mark Rutte. But the United States warns that not enough is still being done by those allies, especially European partners, where Washington warns that Europe must take more of a leading role when it comes to security of its own continent. At the Ankara summit, a huge focus will be on military procurement. Spending might be up, but most notably, the Trump administration warns that not enough is being done to convert those dollars into military hardware. Expect plenty of conversations on how European allies, most notably, aim to try to rectify that.
0: UEFA says FIFA's lack of enforcement of US striker Fulleran Balogun's red card ban at the World Cup is unprecedented, incomprehensible and unjustifiable. Balogun was due to serve a suspension during the upcoming USA-Belgium tie, but FIFA decided not to follow through with a ban. It's reported the decision came after US President Donald Trump called FIFA boss Gianni Infantino about the issue. Indian Prime Minister Narendra Modi's left New Delhi for a six-day tour of Indonesia, Australia and New Zealand, with defence ties and strategic cooperation across the Indo-Pacific at the top of the agenda. The two sides are expected to sign several agreements covering trade, digital connectivity, critical minerals and defence cooperation when Modi meets Indonesian President Prabowo Subianto on Tuesday. Ishan Gurg reports from New Delhi.
2: India's vision of the Indo-Pacific is hugely centered around how it wants to build new partnerships, and that's what the Indian Ministry of External Affairs says, that the common theme running between Prime Minister's visit to Indonesia and then on to Australia and New Zealand is going to be forging new areas of cooperation with these countries. But analysts do see China as and China's influence as a major theme that's uniting India's many diplomatic engagements. When the Japanese Prime Minister Sanae Takaichi was in New Delhi, the free and Indo-Pacific region as a concept was discussed between the two leaders.
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Gloria Estefan there with Everlasting Love. It is the Get You Home Show on Pure 24/7 Radio this Monday afternoon. A wonderful privilege to be here with you. My name is Nathan Thomas, and we've just ended the final hour of today's show. So more fantastic music coming to help get you home. And of course, we'll have a look at national days and a few famous birthdays as well. I was just having a quick look at the list, and there's a few names on there that I certainly recognise, legends in their fields, really. We'll get onto those a little bit later, have a look at those national days as well. They are always good fun to have a look at, because you just never know what might come up. Some of them are, let's be honest, a little bizarre, but still. If you are looking for something specific to celebrate today, maybe one of these will take your fancy, and we'll have a look at those in a little while. But we also have some wonderful music from the likes of Lenny Kravitz. We have a bit of Bon Jovi as well as the Wonder Stuff, Annie Lennox, and more besides.

You know, people may age, but music is something that often doesn't. And I would say that's one of those songs. It's just timeless. Bon Jovi, always there. And this is Pure 24/7 Radio. Always keeping things pure. And that means no bad language. None of that to worry about. None of that to be concerned about. And it's great to be with you this Monday. I hope your week is off to a good start. It's the first day of the week. So, of course, you know, it can be a bit rough, a bit bumpy. Maybe some days you kind of start on Monday and think, oh, I wish the week was over. But that's not a great place to start, is it? But, you know, Jojo has often talked about this. It's a well-known fact that Mondays, despite their reputation, can be enjoyable. Now, I know, that doesn't sound like it could be true, but trust me on this one, it can be. Because a big part of it is all about your perspective. If you enter Monday thinking that it's going to be rubbish, there's a good chance it will be. If you enter it thinking, let's see how it goes, you know, a bit more objective, a bit more neutral, a bit more just taking it as it comes, rather than coming in with a kind of a negative attitude before you even start, you know, at least give it a chance to be rubbish, you know, before you judge it. That's often a great way to act, isn't it? You know, not going in judging or assuming, but just seeing how it goes. At least giving Monday a chance to fail first. Otherwise, because you may be surprised. You may find it really enjoyable. But if you go in with the assumption that it will be rubbish, then you might miss some good stuff.

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1: Thanks, Katie. Yeah, that's where you'll find us on the socials. It's the Geek Home Show on Pure 24/7 Radio. Nathan Thomas here, keeping you company today. Now, I thought we could jump right into famous birthdays right now. So a few people are celebrating their birthdays. Obviously, there'll be many around the world, but here are a few particularly notable names celebrating birthdays today. Let's start with the legendary actor Sylvester Stallone. Turns 80 today, born in 1946. He has a 5-decade-long career in acting, and what a legend, eh? Won all kinds of awards. One of the biggest actors out there, really. Apparently a long-time rival with Arnold Schwarzenegger. They are similar in terms of their acting. They're big guys. They've got a big, lots of muscle, lots of action, hard, tough guys. And they kind of epitomize the tough action figure. So there you go. Sylvester Stallone Sylvester Stallone turns 80 today. And we've also got comedian Kevin Hart, a very, very funny guy. Started out as a comedian and, of course, has done so many different comedic roles over the years. I believe he one time, though, did a film alongside John Travolta, where he basically plays himself trying to be taken seriously as an actor, in particular an action hero. So he goes to get trained by the best to learn how can I be a proper serious action hero. As you can imagine, it's yet another brilliant action comedy. He's very good at that. It just seems to be come naturally. So there you go, comedian Kevin Hart, 47 today. There you go. That's our famous birthdays for this Monday.

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we do play some pretty awesome music on this station, don't we? You just heard the one stuff there, Circle Square. Now, a lot of the music we play on this station might not be the most brand new, fresh stuff out there. However, just because it's old doesn't mean that it's not good. And honestly, I think the music we play on the station is just so fantastic. It's a real joy to come on. And honestly, I could just listen to the tunes all day. It's good fun. Keep it tuned to Pure 24/7 Radio. Trust me, you won't be disappointed. We've already got some, already had all kinds of great artists like Lenny Kravitz and The Saturdays, Bon Jovi in this hour yet to come. We still have some Annie Lennox for you, Charlene Spiteri and more. But right now, I thought we could dive into National Days. Have a look at these and see what we've got to celebrate this Monday, the 6th of July. So first up is Fried Chicken Day. That is one I can get behind, definitely. All kinds of ways to cook chicken. You can roast it, you can grill it, you could air fry it. That's actually quite a healthy way of doing it. We got one for those a few months back. It's proved quite effective. It's also apparently a very healthy way of doing it as well. But yeah, fried chicken today. And of course, there is that particularly famous restaurant chain which has really perfected fried chicken over the years, hasn't it? Obviously, I've yeah, you know the one I mean. We've also got Air Traffic Control Day today. So air traffic control, of course, a critical part of any airport operations. Anytime you take off and land safely, you have the air traffic control people to thank because, yeah, it's so important. Keeping the planes heading in the right direction, making sure that nobody lands simultaneously because that would be awkward, if not catastrophic. And when we do see when that goes wrong, it's bad. It's bad. But today, let's celebrate air traffic control and a shout out to all those air traffic control officers for making sure that everything is kept working smoothly on airports. And just one more for you here. We've got Take Your Webmaster to Lunch Day. I wondered what a webmaster was. I had to look it up, I'll be honest with you. Essentially, someone who manages all the different things of a website, making sure that it's up to date, making sure that everything functions properly. And it's the sort of person, sort of role that you may not actually meet them in person very often. Perhaps they work in an office somewhere else. You only ever call them up when there's an issue with your website. But perhaps this is a reminder to all of us to try and be a bit less impersonal with certain aspects of our work and think, well, this person, I never really meet them in person. Is there any way I could just to kind of, you know, be a bit more personal? Because ultimately, some of these jobs, like managing a website, can be a bit of a thankless job at times. So why not take them to lunch, thank them for what they do, and just at least try and meet them or talk to them in person, you know, in a bit more of a casual setting. Maybe that would be really, really good today. Take Your Webmaster to Lunch Day. That's all of our national days for today,

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1: Well, we are fast approaching the end of today's Get You Home show. It's been a pleasure to keep you company. We have got a couple more tunes coming your way yet, and that includes one from Charlene Spiteri, of course, our lead vocalist of the band Texas for many years, Scottish rock band. What a distinct, incredible voice. This

Why, thank you so much for joining me on the Get Your Home Show today. It's been a pleasure. I hope you enjoy the rest of your Monday. I will be back tomorrow from 4 p.m. More of the same. And coming up this evening, no rock show, I'm afraid. But as you may know, Andy B is not very well at the moment, recovering in hospital from a stroke. So the schedule is still going to be a bit different for the rest of this week. But don't worry, we'll still keep you company on Wake Up Call with Stephen D, Get Your Home Show with myself, and some evening shows. Just keep an eye on our socials to keep up to speed with what's going on. But thank you so much for joining me today. I'll leave you with a song from the Stone Roses, and I'll catch you later.

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1: From Feature Story News in London, I'm Ollie Barrett. Ukraine says it has a serious shortage of interceptor missiles, which meant 23 ballistic missiles fired by Russia at Kyiv were not able to be shot down. At least 12 people were killed in the attack. NATO leaders are heading to the Defence Alliance's annual summit amid continued Russian strikes on Ukraine. Deadly attacks on Kyiv have come on the eve of the summit in Turkey, where Ukrainian President Volodymyr Zelensky is expected to hold talks with US President Trump, who himself held a call with President Putin of Russia over the weekend. William Denslow reports.
2: Heading into the Ankara summit, Europe and Canada will be flaunting their high increase in defence spending, up around 20% compared to 2024, according to NATO Secretary General Mark Rutte. But the United States warns that not enough is still being done by those allies, especially European partners, where Washington warns that Europe must take more of a leading role when it comes to security of its own continent. At the Ankara summit, a huge focus will be on military procurement. Spending might be up, but most notably, the Trump administration warns that not enough is being done to convert those dollars into military hardware. Expect plenty of conversations on how European allies, most notably, aim to try to rectify that.
1: UEFA says FIFA's lack of enforcement of US striker Fulleran Balogun's red card ban at the World Cup is unprecedented, incomprehensible and unjustifiable. Balogun was due to serve a suspension during the upcoming USA-Belgium tie, but FIFA decided not to follow through with a ban. It's reported the decision came after US President Donald Trump called FIFA boss Gianni Infantino about the issue. Indian Prime Minister Narendra Modi's left New Delhi for a six-day tour of Indonesia, Australia and New Zealand, with defence ties and strategic cooperation across the Indo-Pacific at the top of the agenda. The two sides are expected to sign several agreements covering trade, digital connectivity, critical minerals and defence cooperation when Modi meets Indonesian President Prabowo Subianto on Tuesday. Ishan Gurg reports from New Delhi.
3: India's vision of the Indo-Pacific is hugely centered around how it wants to build new partnerships, and that's what the Indian Ministry of External Affairs says, that the common theme running between Prime Minister's visit to Indonesia and then on to Australia and New Zealand is going to be forging new areas of cooperation with these countries. But analysts do see China as and China's influence as a major theme that's uniting India's many diplomatic engagements. When the Japanese Prime Minister Takaichi was in New Delhi, the free and Indo-Pacific region as a concept was discussed between the two leaders.
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1: From Feature Story News in Washington, I'm Kate Fisher. US President Donald Trump is defending his intervention in the World Cup that saw world football's governing body, FIFA, reinstate US striker Fallarin Balogun, even though he was given a red card during last week's match against Bosnia-Herzegovina. Balogun is now eligible to play against Belgium on Monday. European football's governing body, UEFA, called the decision unprecedented, incomprehensible, and unjustified. Speaking at the White House, President Trump conceded that he had taken steps to get the player's red card suspended.
2: And that wasn't a foul. These were two great athletes that got tangled up. And this referee, who is a little bit suspect, if you check his past, I don't want to say that because I don't like to create controversy, but very suspect. Yes, I asked for a review by FIFA.
1: Russia has launched a massive barrage of ballistic missiles and drones at Kyiv, killing at least 21 people across the Ukrainian capital on the eve of a critical NATO summit. Ukraine's military says it struck Russia's largest oil refinery in the Siberian city of Omsk on the same day, the deepest such attack inside Russian territory since the war began. Dasha Chernyshova has more from Moscow.
3: Moscow says in response to all of those attacks, they are conducting their own strikes against the Ukrainian military industrial complex. So the attack against Kyiv and the Kyiv region overnight has been part of that. They say that they were targeting the enterprises that were responsible for the production of components for the drones as well as for the missile launch systems in Ukraine. And this is expected to be diminishing Ukrainian capacity to inflict damage against Russia's civilian infrastructure.
1: NATO Secretary General Mark Rutte has arrived in the Turkish capital Ankara ahead of the 36th NATO summit, which opens on Tuesday with leaders from all 32 allied nations. The two-day summit's expected to focus on support for Ukraine and progress towards a target for all members to spend 5% of GDP on defence by 2035. The White House has confirmed that US President Donald Trump will hold bilateral talks with Ukrainian President Volodymyr Zelensky on the sidelines of the summit. Stuart Smith reports from Turkey.
4: The NATO Secretary General Mark Rutte says he expects NATO leaders to produce clear, concrete and evidence plans for this 5% goal. That is how much each nation is expected to spend as a proportion of its GDP on military and military-related spending, like national resilience. They've already agreed to do this. That happened last year. This year is all about showing that they have actual plans to make this happen.
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1: From Feature Story News in Washington, I'm Kate Fisher. US President Donald Trump is defending his intervention in the World Cup that saw world football's governing body, FIFA, reinstate US striker Fallarin Balogun, even though he was given a red card during last week's match against Bosnia-Herzegovina. Balogun is now eligible to play against Belgium on Monday. European football's governing body, UEFA, called the decision unprecedented, incomprehensible, and unjustified. Speaking at the White House, President Trump conceded that he had taken steps to get the player's red card suspended.
2: And that wasn't a foul. These were two great athletes that got tangled up. And this referee, who is a little bit suspect, if you check his past, I don't want to say that because I don't like to create controversy, but very suspect. Yes, I asked for a review by FIFA.
1: Russia has launched a massive barrage of ballistic missiles and drones at Kyiv, killing at least 21 people across the Ukrainian capital on the eve of a critical NATO summit. Ukraine's military says it struck Russia's largest oil refinery in the Siberian city of Omsk on the same day, the deepest such attack inside Russian territory since the war began. Dasha Chernyshova has more from Moscow.
3: Moscow says in response to all of those attacks, they are conducting their own strikes against the Ukrainian military industrial complex. So the attack against Kyiv and the Kyiv region overnight has been part of that. They say that they were targeting the enterprises that were responsible for the production of components for the drones as well as for the missile launch systems in Ukraine. And this is expected to be diminishing Ukrainian capacity to inflict damage against Russia's civilian infrastructure.
1: NATO Secretary General Mark Rutte has arrived in the Turkish capital Ankara ahead of the 36th NATO summit, which opens on Tuesday with leaders from all 32 allied nations. The two-day summit's expected to focus on support for Ukraine and progress towards a target for all members to spend 5% of GDP on defence by 2035. The White House has confirmed that US President Donald Trump will hold bilateral talks with Ukrainian President Volodymyr Zelensky on the sidelines of the summit. Stuart Smith reports from Turkey.
4: The NATO Secretary General Mark Rutte says he expects NATO leaders to produce clear, concrete and evidence plans for this 5% goal. That is how much each nation is expected to spend as a proportion of its GDP on military and military-related spending, like national resilience. They've already agreed to do this. That happened last year. This year is all about showing that they have actual plans to make this happen.
1: From bureaus worldwide, this is FSN.
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1: From Feature Story News in Washington, I'm Kate Fisher. US President Donald Trump is defending his intervention in the World Cup that saw world football's governing body, FIFA, reinstate US striker Fallarin Balogun, even though he was given a red card during last week's match against Bosnia-Herzegovina. Balogun is now eligible to play against Belgium on Monday. European football's governing body, UEFA, called the decision unprecedented, incomprehensible, and unjustified. Speaking at the White House, President Trump conceded that he had taken steps to get the player's red card suspended.
2: And that wasn't a foul. These were two great athletes that got tangled up. And this referee, who is a little bit suspect, if you check his past, I don't want to say that because I don't like to create controversy, but very suspect. Yes, I asked for a review by FIFA.
1: Russia has launched a massive barrage of ballistic missiles and drones at Kyiv, killing at least 21 people across the Ukrainian capital on the eve of a critical NATO summit. Ukraine's military says it struck Russia's largest oil refinery in the Siberian city of Omsk on the same day, the deepest such attack inside Russian territory since the war began. Dasha Chernyshova has more from Moscow.
3: Moscow says in response to all of those attacks, they are conducting their own strikes against the Ukrainian military industrial complex. So the attack against Kyiv and the Kyiv region overnight has been part of that. They say that they were targeting the enterprises that were responsible for the production of components for the drones as well as for the missile launch systems in Ukraine. And this is expected to be diminishing Ukrainian capacity to inflict damage against Russia's civilian infrastructure.
1: NATO Secretary General Mark Rutte has arrived in the Turkish capital Ankara ahead of the 36th NATO summit, which opens on Tuesday with leaders from all 32 allied nations. The two-day summit's expected to focus on support for Ukraine and progress towards a target for all members to spend 5% of GDP on defence by 2035. The White House has confirmed that US President Donald Trump will hold bilateral talks with Ukrainian President Volodymyr Zelensky on the sidelines of the summit. Stuart Smith reports from Turkey.
4: The NATO Secretary General Mark Rutte says he expects NATO leaders to produce clear, concrete and evidence plans for this 5% goal. That is how much each nation is expected to spend as a proportion of its GDP on military and military-related spending, like national resilience. They've already agreed to do this. That happened last year. This year is all about showing that they have actual plans to make this happen.
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1: From Feature Story News in Washington, I'm Kate Fisher. US President Donald Trump is defending his intervention in the World Cup that saw world football's governing body FIFA reinstate US striker Fallarin Balogun, even though he was given a red card during last week's match against Bosnia-Herzegovina. Balogun is now eligible to play against Belgium on Monday. European football's governing body UEFA called the decision unprecedented, incomprehensible, and unjustified. Speaking at the White House, President Trump conceded that he had taken steps to get the player's red card suspended.
2: And that wasn't a foul. These were two great athletes that got tangled up. And this referee, who is a little bit suspect, if you check his past, I don't want to say that because I don't like to create controversy, but very suspect. Yes, I asked for a review by FIFA.
1: Russia has launched a massive barrage of ballistic missiles and drones at Kyiv, killing at least 21 people across the Ukrainian capital on the eve of a critical NATO summit. Ukraine's military says it struck Russia's largest oil refinery in the Siberian city of Omsk on the same day, the deepest such attack inside Russian territory since the war began. Dasha Chernyshova has more from Moscow.
3: Moscow says in response to all of those attacks, they are conducting their own strikes against the Ukrainian military industrial complex. So the attack against Kyiv and the Kyiv region overnight has been part of that. They say that they were targeting the enterprises that were responsible for the production of components for the drones as well as for the missile launch systems in Ukraine. And this is expected to be diminishing Ukrainian capacity to inflict damage against Russia's civilian infrastructure.
1: NATO Secretary General Mark Rutte has arrived in the Turkish capital Ankara ahead of the 36th NATO summit, which opens on Tuesday with leaders from all 32 allied nations. The two-day summit's expected to focus on support for Ukraine and progress towards a target for all members to spend 5% of GDP on defence by 2035. The White House has confirmed that US President Donald Trump will hold bilateral talks with Ukrainian President Volodymyr Zelensky on the sidelines of the summit. Stuart Smith reports from Turkey.
4: The NATO Secretary General Mark Rutte says he expects NATO leaders to produce clear, concrete and evidence plans for this 5% goal. That is how much each nation is expected to spend as a proportion of its GDP on military and military-related spending, like national resilience. They've already agreed to do this. That happened last year. This year is all about showing that they have actual plans to make this happen.
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1: From Feature Story News in Washington, I'm Kate Fisher. US President Donald Trump is defending his intervention in the World Cup that saw world football's governing body FIFA reinstate US striker Fallarin Balogun, even though he was given a red card during last week's match against Bosnia-Herzegovina. Balogun is now eligible to play against Belgium on Monday. European football's governing body UEFA called the decision unprecedented, incomprehensible, and unjustified. Speaking at the White House, President Trump conceded that he had taken steps to get the player's red card suspended.
2: And that wasn't a foul. These were two great athletes that got tangled up, and this referee, who is a little bit suspect, if you check his past, I don't want to say that because I don't like to create controversy, but very suspect. Yes, I asked for a review by FIFA.
1: Russia has launched a massive barrage of ballistic missiles and drones at Kyiv, killing at least 21 people across the Ukrainian capital on the eve of a critical NATO summit. Ukraine's military says it struck Russia's largest oil refinery in the Siberian city of Omsk on the same day, the deepest such attack inside Russian territory since the war began. Dasha Chernyshova has more from Moscow.
3: Moscow says in response to all of those attacks, they are conducting their own strikes against the Ukrainian military industrial complex. So the attack against Kyiv and the Kyiv region overnight has been part of that. They say that they were targeting the enterprises that were responsible for the production of components for the drones as well as for the missile launch systems in Ukraine. And this is expected to be diminishing Ukrainian capacity to inflict damage against Russia's civilian infrastructure.
1: NATO Secretary General Mark Rutte has arrived in the Turkish capital Ankara ahead of the 36th NATO summit, which opens on Tuesday with leaders from all 32 allied nations. The two-day summit's expected to focus on support for Ukraine and progress towards a target for all members to spend 5% of GDP on defence by 2035. The White House has confirmed that US President Donald Trump will hold bilateral talks with Ukrainian President Volodymyr Zelensky on the sidelines of the summit. Stuart Smith reports from Turkey.
4: The NATO Secretary General Mark Rutte says he expects NATO leaders to produce clear, concrete and evidence plans for this 5% goal. That is how much each nation is expected to spend as a proportion of its GDP on military and military-related spending, like national resilience. They've already agreed to do this. That happened last year. This year is all about showing that they have actual plans to make this happen.
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1: From Feature Story News in Washington, I'm Kate Fisher. US President Donald Trump is defending his intervention in the World Cup that saw world football's governing body, FIFA, reinstate US striker Fallarin Balogun, even though he was given a red card during last week's match against Bosnia-Herzegovina. Balogun is now eligible to play against Belgium on Monday. European football's governing body, UEFA, called the decision unprecedented, incomprehensible, and unjustified. Speaking at the White House, President Trump conceded that he had taken steps to get the player's red card suspended.
2: And that wasn't a foul. These were two great athletes that got tangled up, and this referee, who is a little bit suspect, if you check his past, I don't want to say that because I don't like to create controversy, but very suspect. Yes, I asked for a review by FIFA.
1: Russia has launched a massive barrage of ballistic missiles and drones at Kyiv, killing at least 21 people across the Ukrainian capital on the eve of a critical NATO summit. Ukraine's military says it struck Russia's largest oil refinery in the Siberian city of Omsk on the same day, the deepest such attack inside Russian territory since the war began. Dasha Chernyshova has more from